0: Labour. Forum Executive Director Felicity Roxburgh says exporters are facing extreme uncertainty in the US market with the ever-changing tariffs. Felicity Roxburgh rejects the assertions about forced labour being made by the United States. The NZ Rugby Players Association says Moana Pasifika belongs with Tonga and Samoa. The first liquidators report on the Super Rugby franchise has revealed more than $8 million of debt and confirms all employment contracts were terminated when the club went into liquidation on May 25th. Chief Executive Rob Nicole says the team has a lot of potential but hadn't been set up for success.
1: It has to be Samoa and Tonga that underpin this particular license. The structure that they employ would be up to them. You need really competent governance and a structure that's set up to success, that's well capitalised. That governance needs to be independent with a real focus on putting together the commercial program, the rugby program, capturing the Pacifica diaspora around the world and getting them following and engaging.
0: He says Samoa and Tonga are best placed to underpin the license. Rob Nicole says the team was intended to connect and celebrate Pasifika identity while providing an economic boost. The latest Roy Morgan poll has delivered a significant boost for the Opportunity Party, with support now sitting at 6%. It's a milestone for a party that has spent years on the political fringes before undergoing a major refresh late last year. Top Pacific candidate Romeo Tevanga says the party is not defined by political ideology, but chooses to focus on specific areas of public concern.
2: I guess you could say we're a centrist party. We're focused and driven by evidence and the needs of our country, and that's looking at infrastructure, making sure that we invest in that. Really sensible, logical outcomes to education, health, social service. Those are sort of the important things, I think.
0: Romeo Tevanga will be contesting the Upper Harbour electorate in the November general election. Solomon Islands Prime Minister Matthew Wale has kick-started negotiations on a comprehensive treaty with Australia and review his nation's security agreement with China. ABC Pacific reports Mr. Wale is visiting Australia to reset the relationship between Australia after bilateral talks with Australian Prime Minister Anthony Albanese in Canberra. Solomon Islands had been on the front line of strategic competition between Australia and China in the Pacific ever since it signed a sweeping pact with China in 2022. Prime Minister Wale arrives in NZ this weekend. And that's PMN News at midday. For more Pacific news and sport, go to pmn.co.nz.
3: 531 weather.
4: Tafta Telelava Vaimaila. Let's take a look at New Zealand's short forecast. Now for Northland, Tu Waikato, including Coromandel and Bearplenty, also Taupo. Cloudy periods in a few showers. Steady to rain tomorrow with heavy falls and possible thunderstorms from the afternoon. Gisborne and Hawke's Bay, also Te Hape, Whanganui and Manawa too. Cloud increasing today with a few spots of rain. Rain becoming widespread tomorrow afternoon. Waitomo, Taumarunui and Taranaki, also Horowhenua to Wellington and Wairarapa, periods of rain, sometimes heavy, with thunderstorms possible about Taranaki and Waitomo. Now for Marlborough, Nelson and Buller, mostly cloudy with periods of rain, possibly heavy and thundery about Nelson and the Marlborough Sounds. Grey to Fiordland, periods of rain, sometimes heavy and possibly thundery, easing to showers tomorrow morning. Canterbury, Otago and Southland, partly cloudy with a few spots of rain, especially about Canterbury tomorrow evening. Now for Chatham Islands, cloudy periods and a few spots of rain. All right, we'll take a look at traffic. Now, Wellington, State Highway 1, Ngauranga Gorge, northbound vehicle roll happened there half an hour ago. Now, State Highway 1 is now closed northbound, approaching Johnsonville off-ramp following a vehicle roll. Expect delays or avoid the area northbound. Consider detouring via State Highway 2 and State Highway 58 for northbound travel. All right, so that's Wellington, State Highway 1, Ngauranga Gorge, northbound vehicle roll happened there half an hour ago. That's the news, sport, weather and traffic to 6 minutes after midday.
5: Happy Samoan Language Week from the team at 531 PI.

beautiful indeed. The national anthem of independent state of Samoa, Ole Fua. All right, what did I write down here? It's the banner of freedom, Ole Fua, Ole Sa'a, Olutunga, O Samoa. Beautiful words and beautiful sounds as well. All right, let's take a look here. What can we go to? Yes, the theme for this year for Samoan Language Week is E'a Fua Mai, I Maunga Te Telemanuia, Ole Nu'u, from the high mountains are the blessings of the village. Vaiasa Ole Ngangana Samoa, and we would love to know how you're celebrating Samoan language this week in your neck of the woods. So give us a call on 0800 000 531. Manuia le vaiasa o le ngangana Samoa, ma lole soifua manuia ma le langi e mama faafetai le faafofonga mai i laupolo kalame o le aso pasifika o la outou au aunele nei o ne mai ia manuia lau aso. And we're heading to Samoa, so o fale moe with Eva Ili Reggae, 5:31 p.m. bringing Pacific people together.

Radio 531 PI, Sheba, Sweet Sensation, featuring RSE. It's 16. PI. 531 PI, 16. After midday, Nimai with you till 3 today. So good to have your company. It's Thursday, the 4th of June. All right. And the phone number hasn't changed. It's 0800-000-531. So I'll be giving away the other four books today. And so I'll be reading you the origins of traditional Tatel Samoa sometime today, okay? And so you know what? The beautiful national anthem of Samoa, the banner of freedom, and Samoa Tula'i Masisi Ialaufua Lopa Lelea. Samoa Tula'i Masisi Ialaufua Lopa Lelea. Ba'ai ina fit. Is it fit too? All right, there's a different letter there. Olo ua angi angia ai. Le fai longa lea o Yesu na maliu ai mo Samoa oi. Samoa e o mau laupule ia faa vavau. Awa ete fefe o le atua lota faa vai o lota sa o lotonga. Samoa tulai ia angi angia lau fua lopa lelea. And the English translation reads, Samoa, arise and raise your banner, that is your crown. Oh, see and behold the stars on the waving banner. They are a sign that Samoa is able to lead. Oh, Samoa, hold fast your freedom forever. Do not be afraid, as you are founded on God, our treasured, precious liberty. Samoa, arise and wave your banner that is your crown. The banner of freedom. Beautiful, ain't it? Yeah? Yeah. All right. Talofa, talofa, lava, afia mai, pese mai. And after two today, it'll be your favorite pese. All right. So think of your favorite Samoan song and give me a call after two today, after our news at two today, and we'll play you your favorite pese, your pese. Okay. Good, good, good. Ah, thank you, Brian. I loved, I came across my dear brother, former Pacific Days host, Ma'a Bransangala. He's, for those of you that aren't friends with him, good, do ask for friend, for friendship, request friendship with him, because he has a, you know, it makes you laugh, it makes you think. And so this morning I came across his Facebook entry, one of his Facebook entries is a word of encouragement to those that are on the learning journey, yeah? Those that are still learning Ngangana Samoa. Very encouraging indeed, Ma'a. Thank you for giving me the permission to use the audio from your Facebook video today. Yay, thank you, my brother, and hope you have a good day and all the best as well with your journey. I love it when he, because it's always English with him, but when he speaks Samoan, I'm going, oh, you know, sometimes I really fret because I think he was born here. Yeah, he was born here in New Zealand, and sometimes I fret because he might speak broken Samoan. No, but he's trying. And you know, sometimes I tell him, I'm so proud. I love hearing you speak Samoan. And so, a very good morning to you, Ma'a and family. Hope you're all well. Here's Pacific Soul with Musika Malie. Radio 531 PI, bringing Pacific people together, enjoying and celebrating Ngangana Samoa.

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6: Whaafetai le whaafafonga mai I la opolo kalame o le Pacific Days o la oitou au auna lene o ne mai ia manu ia lau aso. We're celebrating vaiaso o le ngangana Samoa this week, and this year's theme is e afua mai I maunga te tele manu ia o le nuu. From the high mountains are the blessings of the village. You're right, and I did mention that I was going to play for you the audio of my dear brother Ma'a Brian Sangala's piece on Facebook yesterday that I saw this morning, and it was a word of encouragement. So he'll be speaking a little bit in Samoan and in English, and for you Samoans, you'll understand where he's coming from. I kind of understood the Samoan bit when he was talking. So let's just listen in to Ma'a Brian Sangala, former Pacific Days host and events specialist. Okay, he's saying happy Samoan Language Week to everybody. Yamanuia lava, leva yaso olingangana Samoa.
7: Hey family, Ma'a Brian Sangala, event specialist, a very happy Samoan Language Week. Manuia lava, le vayaso ngana Samoa, mune tato atunu Samoa. In New Zealand, Samoa, Australia, America, wherever our people are, just a word of encouragement and for our first generation, either New Zealand born, Australian born, American born, wherever our people are around the world. You know, it's funny, eh? Back in those days, Iasola, in the 70s and 80s when I was growing up, because kama fai fisili aku, you know, I o makua e au au singa mea, you know, fa Samoa, you know, se fisili pe mam, dad, mfayonga o le aliwinga lingi fayupu po mam, dad, o le aliwinga mea lea fa Samoa. And you know what the answer would always be, inevitably, something along these lines. 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How wrong they were these days, ah. Because now, it's like we see le mea singa moi, ah. 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Ah, so encouragement for our first generation, especially mo la kouia ele, koa kolo, you know, fa'ilonga, lo, you know, malamalama email and a new mail fat samoan ngana come a fight bear. Don't worry, who cares what you know people think. Of course it's good these days. They've got classes online and that, but the best way is always through family. We're mole mole munumaka ingale saung mole fat fifianga ili fa yung go sang and nay. And man, when we have our mafukanga online, sia sia if I saw mangaku poso kala vanganga, if you know fili maise ka singi makua, hey ma leaso mangaku. And tolken nga, you know, I share. But for me, what I love, I just if along we kalanga or makua inga, I maise mula vanga nga fangau I samu nga fangau ngu, and just listening to their stories, you know, and we joined. We've got families joining in from America, Australia, here in New Zealand and there. But man, you know, when they share their stories about back home, they're just united regardless of the distance and that, through the collective upbringing in the village and that. So for all our first generation, for all those, you know, you're not confident in your ngangana and stuff like that, for Samoan Language Week, for any language week, just start where you're at, and just, what is it, little by little, you got this. Yeah. Bowling, fatsonga, mole, viasungangle, viasungana samo. And I'm going to finish with a classic song for all the effects that, know. And if you think, join in,

0: ia manuia o tau mātua ai olo mātou whānau soifua. God bless. Have a great day and look after one another. 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
1: Oh, bit of a show off to you, brother Ma'a Brian Sangala. Beautiful words of encouragement, hey, to those on the learning journey. And yes, he's full of song. And I knew at the end he was going to say, and I have a pissy. Yeah, there you go. All right. Miss you dearly, Ma'a Brian Sangala, former Pacific Days host and now event specialist. So, Brian Sangala, event specialist. Do check him up. Check him out and for all your MC needs, eh? PM him. You can also visit his website, www.briansangala.co.nz, and he's based in Auckland. Auckland, yeah. He's still got it. Good vocals, eh? There you go, Vinaka. And Fafdai Telelava, Brian, much love. Alofa aku to you and your ainga. All right, a Fijian song for you, Brian. Yeah, here we go. Vonga ke munia te saakandre. Right here on the station that brings Pacific people together. Radio 531 VI. Talofa lava, afia mai, vili mai, siva mai, toso mai.

0: you two up to?
1: 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Have you done yours?
0: No, this Nena is too young.
2: 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That's you and Papa too.
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1: Northland to Waikato, including Coromandel and Bay of Plenty. Also Taupo. Cloudy periods and a few showers. Turning to rain tomorrow with heavy falls and possible thunderstorms from the afternoon. Gisborne and Hawke's Bay, also Taihape, Whanganui and Manawatu. Cloudy increasing today with a few spots of rain. Rain becoming widespread tomorrow afternoon. Waitomo to Maranui and Taranaki, also Horowhenua to Wellington and Wairarapa. Periods of rain, sometimes heavy, with thunderstorms possible about Taranaki and Waitomo. Marlborough, Nelson and Buller, mostly cloudy with periods of rain, possibly heavy and thundery about Nelson and the Marlborough Sounds. Great to Fiordland, periods of rain, sometimes heavy and possibly thundery, easing to showers tomorrow morning. Canterbury, Otago and Southland, partly cloudy with a few spots of rain, especially about Canterbury tomorrow evening. Chatham Islands, cloudy periods, a few spots of rain tomorrow. And traffic-wise, now the Centennial Highway, Johnsonville, that's reopened following an earlier crash, and police wish to thank motorists for their patience while the road was blocked. That's your weather and your traffic. 0800 000 531, that's the number you can call us on.
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1: Iyoi. Talofa talofa lava manuele va yaso lingangana Samoa. Fa vitale fa afofonga mai ila polokalame ole Pacific Days. Ola auto o onelene one mai. Ia manuia lo aso. All right. And so something I learned yesterday. Ote mafaufau iate oi. I think about you. There you go. All right. Ote mafaufau iate oi. I think about you. So if you want to say that to a family member or a loved one, ote mafaufau iate oi. All right. Thank you, Fono, for teaching us a new phrase. All right. And if you'd like to also, so Fono's already called and he's already given me his pese for after two today. You can also do the same. 0800 000 531. Give me your favorite pese, your favorite Samoan number, and we'll play that for you after two today. Here's Felice Mikaele. Social Maya, Loi Mata Ile Tuunga Mau, 531 PI, bringing Pacific people together.

Radio 531 PI. Jason Derulo, Locked in Love. It's 9 minutes after one. Malo lavale so ifo malilangi mama wa mai oi. 0800 000 531. That's a number you can call us on as we look into the word. All right, peace in the middle of the storm. Life can feel heavy when everything around you seems uncertain. Some storms come without warning and leave us feeling tired, worried, and afraid of what comes next. But God has never stopped being our refuge in the middle of it all. He is not distant when life gets hard. He is close, steady, and strong when we need Him most. Even when the waves are crashing around you, God is still holding you up. The storm may be real, but so is His peace. Keep trusting Him one day at a time, knowing that He is walking through every moment with you. Psalms chapter 46 verse 1 reads, God is our refuge and strength, an ever-present help in trouble. Yay! And I can testify to that, and I can also attest to God's word as well. Peace in the middle of the storm. All right, it's 10 after 1. Here's Loisi Havili with Otosilo. 531 PI, bringing Pacific people together.

Ready 5:31 PM. Prairie Boy, You Ain't That Nice featuring Spawn Breezy. It's 21 after 1. And don't forget, just before 2, I'll be giving away another 4 of the books that are written in Samoan. And I'll be reading as well The Origins of Traditional Tatau Samoa. Malo lava le soe po maniuia, malelangi e mama. And thank you for choosing to listen to Radio 531 PI. 0800 000 531. You can call us now with your favorite Samoan song to play after 2 today. And I'll be reading you another one of Dr. Helen's books and giving them away as well. So you can call anytime, tell me something in Samoan, and you've got to choose. You can choose one of the 4 remaining books. Yeah? Cool. Tomorrow, people, you give me something. We've got something to give you as well. Yeah. Radio 531 PI, bringing Pacific people together.

5:31 PI, Pacific Soul, Mamalu o Samoa. Faafetaile faafofongo mai laupolo kalame ole aso Pacifica ola auto au ona le nei one mai ye manuia lo aso faifa ale nei faamole mole. It's 22 minutes to 2, and right after Stan Walker's The One You Want, I'll be reading you the origins of traditional Te Tau Samoa, and I'm going to give away the books anytime you call and give me a phrase or maybe greet me in your beautiful Samoan language or in your dialect, in your Samoan dialect, and you'll be given, you get to choose one of the four remaining books as well. All right, let's take a look at what's headlining our news here in New Zealand. Now, well, I know, you know, we're not all rugby fanatics, eh? Because there's soccer, and there's netball fanatics, there's soccer fanatics, there's golf, there's cricket. And so with the FIFA World Cup, the upcoming FIFA World Cup, the All Whites are a week into their FIFA World Cup preparations in Boca Raton in Florida ahead of their North American campaign. And there'll be a big contingent of the players' loved ones cheering them on in person. All right. And so the 26-player squad led by Captain Chris Wood played its first friendly game against Haiti at Chase Stadium in Fort Lauderdale in Florida yesterday with a disappointing 4-0 loss. They're hoping to fare better in their warm-up match against England on Sunday at 8 a.m. New Zealand time before the team's first World Cup game proper against Iran on June the 16th. There you go. And Michael Boxall will be making his World Cup debut. He'll be supported by his wife, beauty and wellness expert Libby Boxall, and their children, daughter Maxwell, also son Beau. So there you go. Wives and their loved ones are all there in person to cheer on their man, there you go. All right, and all the very best to the All Whites team as well, eh? In their FIFA World Cup campaign preparations and all. Warm-up matches and the proper game on June the 16th with Iran, against Iran. Yay, go the All Whites. Okay, here's Stan Walker, The One You Want, 5:31 PI, bringing Pacific people together. Dum, dum, dum.

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8: Yay, it's 15 minutes to 2. The origins of traditional Tatau Samoa, ole mafuanga, o Tatau Samoa, mai aso ua leva. Retold and illustrated by Helen F. O Tatau Au, toi faa matala, matusi ata e Helen F. Tau Au, translated by Lemoe Tau Au, Measina, a Samoa story series. There you go. All right, let's just have a look. Oh, look at this, look at this. Okay. Now, a lot of people have different versions, eh? Well, some people have different versions. That's why I had to ask Dr. Helen the other day, where is Whiti? And so long ago, two sisters swam a far distance from Whiti. They swam to the big island of Savai, to the village of Falealupo. Okay, I'm not going to try and attempt to read it in Samoan. All right, I'm just going to do the English bit. Yeah? As the sisters journeyed together, they sang a song about how women were tattooed and men were not. When they reached the coast of Falealupo, they saw a huge clam and dived down to look. A rock on the coast of Falealupo is believed to mark that spot. When they came to the surface, their song changed. They sang that men were tattooed and women were not. Okay. This ancient song is believed to be the reason why Samoan men are distinctly tattooed. Oh, Olivi'i Oli Tatau. Ah, the song that's it's scribbled here on another page. Olepese le mai aso ua leva e I ai le talitonunga o le mafuaanga le ua tata aitani I tulanga mauae. Okay, I just thought I'd just put that in there, add that in there, the Samoan version. All right, next page. The song has changed. The male tattoos are called malofie, songa imiti, or pea. These cover from the waist down to the knees. Traditionally, untitled young men who served chiefs and villagers received this tattoo. Ah, learning as we go along. There are many specific traditional designs for men and women that a master tattooist uses. Some patterns are only used within certain families. Okay, good to know, good to know. A traditional woman's tattoo is known as a malu. The tattoo is on the thighs and down to the knees. It was traditionally worn by taupo or the daughter of a high chief, especially for ceremonial occasions of villages and families. Only a few Samoan families specialize in this traditional art of tattooing. Some master tattooists use traditional tools that have been modernized. Receiving tattoos is very painful, and participants are encouraged to be tattooed with a partner. They are usually surrounded by family and friends, supporting them with songs and encouragement. After the tattooing is complete, a special celebration begins. A blessing is bestowed upon those tattooed, with a ceremonial egg broken upon each head. Oils are applied to the tattooed skin, which helps with the healing. Gifts are given to the tufunga and helpers. The celebration can include feasting, singing, and dancing with family and friends long into the day or night. Oh, beautiful story. Thank you, Dr. Helen. And then on the back of the book, it has a traditional Samoan pese of the origins of Samoan tattoo. O le pese mai aso o leva e le ma fuanga o tatau I Samoa. Oh, thank you. And when we read them for us non-Samoans, I know I'm half Samoan, we learn along the way. Eh? So it's really useful. So if you want it to be part of your library at home, or maybe you want to gift it to a Samoan loved one or Samoan family member or a Samoan neighbor or colleague, then give us a call. Because I've got The Origins of Traditional Tatau Samoa, A Midsummer Night's Dream with a Taste of Polencia, Nafanua, The Lady Warrior, and Sina and the Tuna. Because yesterday I gave away Maui and Sina to Fono. All right, so there you go. There's four more books to be won today. And if I don't give them away now, I'll give them to our PMN Samoa team to give away on their show this evening. Yeah? Right, so the 685 to the world, they'll be here soon, and I'll have a telenor with them just before 3. Okay, let's take a look. Josh Tatofi, are you looking for love? Well, here's Josh with Looking for Love. Radio 531 PI, bringing Pacific people together. Afia mai, siva mai, vili mai, koso mai.

0: This is an announcement from Civil Defence. Between 6 and 7pm on June the 14th, we're testing the emergency mobile alert. Therefore, we advise against partaking in hide-and-seek and other hiding-centric activities. For more, here's Barry Kane from Hidden Arts New Zealand. Barry, where did Barry go? Anyway, on June the 14th, between 6 and 7pm, listen out for the emergency mobile alert. Oh, Barry, you were behind that curtain. Very devious.
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0: is at 2 p.m. Kia ora ana, I'm Vamaila Leatinu'u. The Education Minister says solar panel installation will be underway on 500 schools within 3 years. The government has put $30 million in this year's budget towards the panels. Erica Stanford says officials will be prioritising which of the more than 2,000 schools across the country receive the funding according to specific criteria.
1: Schools that have high energy use, those that have energy insecurity, that are in communities that may become an emergency hub, those schools that we're looking at replacing their diesel boilers, about 65 of those, where we'll be starting construction on those, or installation I should say, by the end of the year.
0: Erica Stanford says the first couple of hundred installations will be done over the summer school holidays, with those schools informed by August. China has barred four New Zealand MPs from entering the country for a year after they visited Taiwan last month. Nationals Maureen Pugh, Labour's Duncan Webb, ACT's Laura McClure and NZ First's David Wilson were told the ban would apply to mainland China, Hong Kong and Macau. The Chinese embassy said the sanction could be reduced or lifted if the MPs apologised. Ms. McClure says she will not apologise for travelling to Taiwan and describes the move as a form of intimidation. The Ministry of Foreign Affairs and Trade says parliamentary visits to Taiwan are a long-standing practice and are not inconsistent with New Zealand's One China policy. Meanwhile, Palau's president says Chinese ships are sailing in Palau's water without their approval. Speaking to Kyoto News, Surangal Whips Jr. says Palauan officials have evidence that equipment has been set up there. He says China has been pressuring his country to drop their diplomatic ties with Taiwan, including with economic offers, but he has refused. Taiwan is supporting Palau financially as it gears up to host the Pacific Islands Forum in September. A Waikato Tainui leader has told the Waitangi Tribunal the government's treaty reforms amount to what he calls an unrelenting assault on Māori rights. Tuku Morgan appeared before the tribunal today on behalf of Te Whakakitenga o Waikato and the National Iwi Chairs Forum as part of the urgent inquiry into the government's treaty reforms across 19 pieces of legislation. He says relations between iwi and the Crown have broken down, with successive governments failing to properly engage on major policy changes affecting Māori rights and interests.
2: And I'm unapologetic about my view of this government. I characterise it as the most racist, most anti-Māori government to have ever taken power. By their actions, by the manner in which they treat our people, and their unforgiving manner in which they are destroying everything that is meaningful to us as a people.
0: The tribunal continues hearing evidence until later this evening. To sports, Papua New Guinea football boss John Kapinato wants more local players to join the country's professional team, PNG Hekaria United, when the team next competes in the OFC Pro League. The National reports Nato is disappointed that some local players turned down the offer to play for Hekari, missing the opportunity to compete in the first ever professional competition in Oceania. He says playing in the OFC Pro League will also help in the development of the national team. Nato believes having local players in the Hekari setup will trickle down to the national side. And that's PMN News at 2 p.m. For more Pacific news and sport, go to pmn.co.nz.
3: 531 weather.
4: Whawhitaitele lava vai mai la. Let's take a look at New Zealand's weather forecast. Now, Matt Service is saying the North Island is set to be hit with a second round of severe weather, with a risk of thunderstorms and tornadoes in some areas. From noon tomorrow, there's a moderate risk of thunderstorms in the central and upper North Island, with a chance of localised tornadoes and gusts of up to 100 kilometres per hour. hour, according to Met Service. And so the areas affected include Taranaki, Waitomo, Waikato, Auckland, Northland, Coromandel Bay of Plenty, and Coromandel Peninsula. All right, what else are they saying? Wellington can expect 26 hours of rain from about midnight, while orange heavy rain warnings are in place for Taranaki and Eastern Bay of Plenty. Met Service meteorologist Katie Lyons says a rain band is moving over the west and is set to move eastwards, causing prolonged periods of rain. As this rain band moves over, there's the possibility that we could see some squally thunderstorms, so some reasonable gusts as well. So there you go. Batten down the hatches if you should. And let's take a look at the other regions. Now for Northland to Waikato, including Coromandel and Bay of Plenty, also Taupo, showers turning to rain tomorrow with heavy falls and possible squally thunderstorms from the afternoon. For Gisborne and Hawke's Bay, also Taihape, Whanganui and Manawatu, a few spots of rain becoming widespread tomorrow afternoon. Waitomo, Tomarunui and Taranaki, also Horowhenua, to Wellington and Wairarapa, periods of rain, sometimes heavy, with squally thunderstorms possible about Taranaki and Waitomo. Now for Marlborough, Nelson and Bulla, mostly cloudy with periods of rain, possibly heavy and thundery about Western Nelson and the Marlborough Sounds. Great to Fiordland, periods of rain, sometimes heavy and possibly thundery, easing to showers tomorrow morning. For Canterbury, Otago and Southland, partly cloudy with a few spots of rain, especially about Canterbury tomorrow evening. Chatham Islands, cloudy periods for you, a few spots of rain tomorrow. Oh, let's take a look. Okay, and the traffic, nothing to report, but just to let you all know, Canterbury and West Coast, that is. State Highway 7, Lewis Pass to Weka Pass. Resurfacing work is happening there, so do plan ahead for 2 weeks of daytime stop-goes at various sites between Lewis and Weka Passes, starting Monday, the 8th of June, 8 a.m. till 5 p.m. each Monday to Friday, in delays of up to 10 minutes expected along this route. A 30 kilometer per hour temporary speed limit will be in place. That's your news, sport, weather and your traffic. To 7 minutes after two. And it's your dedication line. So your favorite pese, your favorite salmon song, or maybe any song for that matter, 0800 000 531. And I'll play that for you. So Fono's one has come through by Julita Ale, Pemoao Ele Aonoa, 531 PI, bringing Pacific people together.

Radio 531 here, supporting Afghasi Piki. It's 2:15 and at 2:30 we've got our news in the beautiful Tongan language. All right, let's take a look. Take a look here. Ministry of Health, what are they saying? Tighter controls on nitrous oxide come into force. Tighter controls on nitrous oxide come into force tomorrow, aimed at reducing the risk of serious harm from recreational inhalation. So from tomorrow, importers must have approval from the Director General of Health to bring nitrous oxide into New Zealand. The new permit system supports legitimate medical catering and industrial users while helping prevent diversion for recreational use. MedSafe will assess permit applications on behalf of the Director General. Approval will be conditional on MedSafe having confidence the imported product is intended for a lawful purpose and appropriate steps are in place to prevent misuses. Good on you. And so MedSafe has already been engaging with importers and has begun assessing early applications with priority given to importers with imminent shipments. There you go. All right. Okay, good on you, Ministry of Health and MedSafe as well. Okay, Dr. Helen, who is the author, and she was here on Tuesday with me, and so she also wrote The Origins of Traditional Te Tau Samoa. This one's for you and your family and your colleagues as well by Egisua Houston Oau Ole Samoa, 5:31 PI. Bringing Pacific people together.

R31PI. LAB, take it away. It's 23 after 2. A very good afternoon indeed. Talofa, talofa lava. We're celebrating Samoan language this week. We're giving away books as well. All right. And if you'd love a book, give us a call. Give us a call here on 0800 000 531. Vayasa olingangana Samoa. Samoan language week from the 31st of May till the 6th of June, which is this Saturday. And the theme for this year is For My Imonga Te Tele Manuia Olinu'u, from the high mountains are the blessings of the village. For Afetaele, for Afafonga Mai Ila Polokalami Ole, Asa Pacifica, Ola Oto, Ona Lene One Mai, Emanuia Luaso. All right, to my Gleninus Samoan sisters. All right, and they are, all right, Josephine Bartley, Maria Meredith, and Ardell Hunt. To you and your beautiful families, and to all my Samoan sisters that I may have, you know, forgotten your names. All right, I'd love to dedicate Jerome Gray's Eleni, featuring Ava, 531 PI. Hope you all manuia. Malole soifua malelangie mama.

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1: Malo la mali aho e kipia molele ka nga Tonga ko tanga yongo ngo ni Me Pacific Media Network. 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

Radio 531 PI. Stevie Wonder there with Part-Time Lover. It's 12 minutes to 3. I can see Tony. He's just arrived. I went looking for Lani and Tony. Okay, so I'm not going to trouble him anymore. I'm just getting ready to start the program this afternoon. All right, let's take a look. Traffic-wise, Waikato Expressway. Now, that's currently blocked in Huntly following a crash. The two-vehicle crash near the Gordonton Road on-ramp was reported just after 2 today. No injuries have been reported. The road's currently blocked northbound. Motorists are advised to avoid the area and expect significant delays. And that's Waikato Expressway. That's blocked following a crash. So that's Huntly, Waikato region. All right, do take care out on the roads any day. Every day, yeah, all day. Do take care out on the roads, out at sea, in the air, at home, at play, at school. All right, and speaking of school, do slow down around the school communities as school's out and the children are either walking to their cars or crossing the roads or just walking home. All right, just be mindful of the little feet that are walking home after a great day at school. Yay! Yippee yay! All right, now there's more. You'll hear more Samoan on 6 to 8, 685 Show to the World this afternoon and evening. Vayaso Olingangana Samoa as we continue to celebrate the beautiful Samoan language this week. E a fua mai I maunga te telemanuia ole nuu from the high mountains are the blessings of the village. Fafitaile fafafonga mai ila polokalame ole aso Pacifica ola auto au auna lene one mai I e manuela waso. And so tomorrow you'll have Carol Ann in the hot seat from midday till 3. But right after 3 o'clock news, PM in Samoa and the 685 To The World show as well. I leave you with Punia Lava'a. Away, away, me emu va'atalua. Do take care, everybody. Love those you're with and remember those you've lost. Radio 531 PI, bringing Pacific people together.

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0: PMN News at 3. Ta alofa lava, I'm Vamaila Leatinu'u. Wellington Mayor Andrew Little has hit out at the government's August deadline for amalgamation proposals while saying he wants to talk seriously about a mega merger. He's calling for a referendum for a super city that amalgamates Lower and Upper Hutt, Porirua and Wellington City, as well as Wairarapa and Kapiti.
1: I do not believe amalgamation will cut the rates, but over time, a metro council could help us to manage costs better and deliver better services too. The public must decide. Local government belongs to the people of this city and this region. It doesn't belong to mayors or councillors. It certainly doesn't belong to the Beehive or unelected council chief executives.
0: A Canterbury mayor says the government's time frame for councils to make amalgamation plans is tight, as a lot of work is needed to get a proposal on the table. Selwyn Mayor Lydia Glidden says Canterbury mayors have agreed to submit their reorganisation plan for the August 9th deadline. Wellington's Mayor Andrew Little criticised the timeframe, saying it's not long enough for residents to decide on a super city. Ms Glidden says the proposals don't need fine detail, but there's still a lot to be worked out. The Salvation Army says more food banks will close once their government funding dries up next year. The budget allocated $8 million to distribute food to food banks. That's on top of $7 million for food banks themselves, but there's no commitment beyond that. The Salvation Army's food security manager, Sonia Cameron, says food banks need ongoing support or they won't survive. The Social Development Minister, Louise Upston, says the funding gives the sector much-needed certainty. The matriarch behind a high-end Pacific fashion label is among the 12 Pacific recipients recognised in this year's King's Honour. Tala Leo Malie Philomena Loheni has become a member of the NZ Order of Merit after co-founding Mena Designs with her four daughters in 2002. Mena Designs has become a household name in Oceania fashion and showcased globally in Fiji, Japan, Canada, and the United States of America. Philomena Loheni attributes the success of Mena Fashions to her daughters.
2: We had a good relationship with my daughters. Each one has her own part to play. One look after the shop, one does marketing. The other one does all the ordering and prints, you know. So I think that's why it works for us. My heart is full when I see them work together.
0: The Solomon Islands' new prime minister says he'll review the country's security pact with China. Matthew Wallace made the commitment in Canberra, where he has held talks with his Australian counterpart, Anthony Albanese. Mr. Wallet, who took office last month, says he only got access to a copy of the China Pact since becoming Prime Minister. In a joint statement with Mr. Albanese, he says their two countries have agreed to commence negotiations on a new treaty. Tonga and Papua New Guinea's teams have arrived in Rarotonga ahead of this weekend's opening round of the OFC Under-19 Men's Championship qualifier. The two countries will compete in a round robin with the host, the Cook Islands, to decide the qualifier for the championship to be held in Apia in August. Match 1 kicks off on Saturday at the Cook Islands Football Academy field, with Tonga and PNG squaring off against each other. On Tuesday, Tonga takes on the Cooks, with the final match on Friday, June 12th, will feature the host against PNG. And that's PMN News at 3 p.m. For more Pacific news and sport, go to pmn.co.nz.

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We ask your blessings over our broadcast as we celebrate Samoan Language Week. Bless our people across the Pacific and across the oceans and throughout the global Samoan diaspora. Watch over our leaders, our families, and our communities. May our language be the cord and that binds us together in unity, identity, and peace. 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

0: 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tuning in to our PM in Samoa 685. Today we proudly open our bilingual show as we join our ainga across Aotearoa, Ioe, and the Pacific and around the world in celebrating Samoa Language Week. This year's theme, as you all know, the Afua Mai Maunga Tele Manuia Olu Nuu, which really reminds us that the strength, wisdom and the blessings of our people flow from the foundations of our culture and our language and our heritage and our mountains and mountains and the knowledge which was passed down through generations. As we begin today's program, we honor our ancestors, our communities, and the beauty of our Ngana Samoa. May this week inspire us to speak, we speak it boldly and teach it proudly and carry it forward with confidence and unity. So stay with us as we celebrate, uplift, and share the heartbeat of Samoa, our language, our identity, and our pride. 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Let's get back to the music, and straight after the music we'll introduce our guest host for this afternoon. 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

0: 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We're blessed to be joined by a young leader who represents the future of Samoan community here in the Aotearoa. He's a proud second year student at the University of Auckland, passionate about education, culture, and you know the strength of our Ngana Samoa. Please help me welcome our guest host for today, Benjamin Fuimono. Yeah, say pati pati mai. Yeah, Benjamin brings with him the voice of our younger generation, the perspective of a rising scholar, and the heart of Samoan who carries his culture with pride. And we're excited to have him in on air with us as we celebrate our Ngana Samoa, our language, our identity, and our people. 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
0: Green Bay, primary school.
1: 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Yeah, and before that, my childhood... preschool education was back in Avondale. So now I'm at Avondale to Yalu New Lent to South Way Avondale. Yeah, I do some of Five City. 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
1: what's your major in commerce?
0: I'm majoring in accounting and business analytics.
1: Oh, okay, man, you're good with numbers. You like numbers, ah?
0: Yeah.
1: Okay, malo five day. How's it been so far? How many ne tasim la fatu sanga talu na e folau le fo I onga sami fo.
0: Yeah. I'm just going to be straight. It was quite hard. Because all the tausanga mua mua. All the time you know, tofo po fele te fialu iai.
1: Yeah, so.
0: You get accounting, a bit of marketing, a bit of property. So, to tele fo ima tata, e ale lalo le fa malu le business. 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
0: Yeah, five times, five city. All finger ta, but it's the same all finger ta. All in college, a yale structure or a smaller system compared to university. Because university, you got many more options. It's the talala, but no, it, you know, you got all the space, you got all the time. Because Mantua, or Vasenga, ele tapula, I tame you umar bayas.
1: Yeah,
0: 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Sometimes you do it a few times a week, and then maro lo fo isias.
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0: Yeah.
1: 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He must have gone through it as part of the assignments. 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
0: Yoi, ele kwe fa ua wina ole fees free scheme.
1: Let's have a second year students or third years.
0: Third year, I believe. So as of 31st of December 2026, ole a mai aina male toi fa ua wina le por kalame le solo no wina. Amu ia la tau le wa lena lesa signing last year. Mau a lot of fees free I te tau sanga le
1: au. Okay.
0: But moving forward, ia ele
1: tui everyone else has to pay.
0: Everyone has to pay because on tupe ele ele tipi. On tupe mai malo. So ole tupe ele ele tui fundinga ele malo tulanga ia. Only because, fai mai, there is no, they look that the attendance is not good, okay. The rates of the grades, you know, the positive things that they want to see in education. Mm. So men now lo tipi to danga le avil to pe le avi sisi me e fa so e isi isi mtanga reno. The second thing le sa over
1: la so fik so so fu fale pe ka sa an ma lo pe. Do you think le sa an ma lo pe on me le ma fu me fo yo le pit or students are, if they're not passing
0: e lua va inga le me le they are right in a way because of le you know o tangata. If you think of it from your perspective, you want to make sure the money goes to something, you know,
1: useful.
0: And all them, all the buying for you, I have it. And if I'm out of it, they want something out of it. I did it after. I say, me, I mawa my
1: isla with it.
0: So, but at the same time, all the tango tali so if one. So fees at university, they are not cheap.
1: Yeah, how much is it? A paper for one paper? Do you think?
0: I think it's around.
1: Of course.
0: Each paper is about $1,000, so
1: no, at least $1,000.
0: Around maybe
1: for the undergraduate level.
0: Postgraduate probably a bit more.
1: $2,000, yeah, over $2,000.
0: So, as a university student, a lot of farm ta upu po paper lo file semester. So there are two semesters in a year. Ele pe ya onga intermediate ma college se file ato
1: terms.
0: Amato luo semester. So it is 12 weeks each semester.
1: Right.
0: I fa paper lo file semester. Tas lono winga. Valu paper lo file ele tausanga atoa. Lono winga. Valu afita lap or above that, or
1: then you have to pay it out from pay. Somewhere. It has to come from somewhere. Student loan, no
0: student loan. 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Ya amatena sa fafona itu pe tutong ili student loan. 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
0: 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So it's kind of like a circle or cycle le alu fa pe. 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
0: So social housing a lot of they are putting more money into making more houses.
1: We
0: 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Some apartments are quite expensive, yeah, ele tala fiangai for imale tangutao suifuang or the cost of living. 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
0: 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So tarsia
1: 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It's pretty much an extreme makeover.
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0: That's something that's quite concerning, especially in now that a lot of people are finding out about it. Because this cut also means redundancy.
1: Redundancy for a lot of people that will lose jobs.
0: So tell you a you know, they've been given the check, their last check, and they've been fired. Oh, naole, tipi naole, ola to, you know, their checks and this money, I think it's between 2 to 3 million or billion or TPS, Ministry of Pacific Peoples. So you've got redundancy, and then you've got the funding beyond it. Funding, you know, to host these events like the language weeks. These things need money.
1: Of course, not only their money but our money.
0: Remuneration.
1: Just because we want to revive and keep it alive for future generations to come. For the ale kusa ka kole pasia tua pe tatu te tu faina tu e tatu alumfana e mazu tua e alumfana wangalo tua ngalo amesha o le tatu te e aita o malele matatu no pia ya tunu ma o le tatu te no fo ese 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then we might represent 10% because so far it's the third most spoken language in New Zealand. Oh, gosh, sorry. But 6% are third most spoken.
0: Yeah.
1: So imagine the other languages are. Kwako kele, so you see ethnicity slay. I have to tell you a tour. 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And I know that you can actually get your PhD done in Samoan. I think Lofa la Lo within Tony, Victoria University, that you could actually do your PhD in Samoan, using Samoan language. 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
1: 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AM. Alufa ngarka ko FI. Wa up market ka ko. 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towns but for Auckland alone it's 102.2 102.2 ya pe fa pe on fa ko e ke o ki ko lo ki o le ola ile lima to tas Nai kang oleh kong iwa fole laulikio, tadi oleh akal lekio, ya lele laulikio, hey, awa, 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
2: 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Tāhoka, tāhoka lava, and welcome. Welcome to you all for making this time to attend such a significant milestone for all of us at Mangere Bridge School. Please come up to us tonight. To celebrate the official opening and the blessing of our new Samoan Immersion Unit, NAIM. This day marks the realization of the aspirations of our mātua, our parents, and the wider Samoan community. It is fitting that we celebrate this opening during Samoan Language Week. We are fua mai i maui te tene manuia o le nui. From the high mountains are the blessings of the village. The theme for this year, and fitting, is we are located at the base of the Kaiwamata Uhu, Mangere Mountain. It is my honour to briefly share the journey that began almost 10 years ago and has not been walked alone, but through the partnership of our community. The initial seeds were employed to teach in a potential Samoan unit. The initial seeds were sown back in 2017 when staff members like Mrs. Tofinau, were employed to teach in a potential Samoa unit. Over the following years, despite the challenges brought by COVID-19, the vision remained. I can see some of those teachers that were here back in that time who have come today. Being appointed as the proud Tumuaki Puleaoga principal of the school in November 2021, I was asked about the setting up of a Pacific bilingual unit from the board at that time. A year later, in 2022, we started the Tanganoa with our staff, the Pacific team, and the community to understand what their aspirations were, which led to the formal bilingual focus in our board charter and strategic planning. In October 2023, the initial process for the Samoa bilingual unit was presented to the board. The following year, 2024, the implementation plan to set up the Samoa bilingual unit in 2025 was proposed to the board. This was strategically aligned with ERO's AHA framework. On May the 8th, 2025, the revised presentation and updated unit plan was discussed at the board meeting, leading to July 2025, when the board passed a resolution to formally approve the recommendations and the implementation plan. We continue to engage with the community through formal surveys, and I had the privilege of taking part in study tours around the Pacific with fellow principals from the NCPPA, New Zealand Pasifika Principals Association. Our team visited other Samoan bilingual units who were well established, such as Maui East Primary School, Samoan's bilingual unit, or Lomala I Mālo, led by Mālo Sipulungi, in Richmond Road School, which was one of the first, Mua I Manai, led by Moana Bayomami, and supported by their principals, Tumuakis and teachers. By August 17, 2025, the board officially announced that Maui Bridge School would open the inaugural Samoan unit in 2026. In February 2026, the Samoan unit classroom, years 1 to 3, who you see here today, were opened, and we welcomed the beautiful students, the Tamaiti and the families, together with their newly appointed Whea'ona classroom teacher, Ms. Lisi Sebe, and it was a great day. Ms. Lisi, can you wave your hand so everyone can see you? Afia bake o no ta o ano ta o o. I feel to me the more the tone with you. Ta to a lano fatasi. What that means, Tomati, if you want to go fast, then you must paddle alone. But if you want to reach a distant destination, we must paddle together. It has been a journey. But I tell you this, it has been worth it, without a doubt. And it has been an honor to launch the beautiful name of our unit, Tumou Whawai, with all of you here today. As you heard the Whaifeaua talking about Whawai and the foundation remains firm and enduring for generations. There have been so many prayers behind this name, and many Tanganoa. It signifies a commitment to standing firm and steadfast on the Samoan language, our culture and our values, ensuring that the foundation we have laid today is a solid one and it will be recognized. Strengthens our offering as a learning and education provider to our local Maunganui Bridge and Maunganui communities. Alongside Te Hiawa, our strong Wenoki Bill, which was established in 2019, and our ever-thriving mainstream school, Maunganui Bridge School, presents a pathway that caters for our families with different languages, cultural aspirations for Aotearoa New Zealand. for today's future, for today and the future. We are deeply committed to fostering an environment where every child's identity, language and culture are not only preserved, but it is celebrated as foundational pillars of their educational success. So what is our why? It is so important that you understand our why. It's very simple, but it's very profound. We advocate for bilingual and biliterate pathways to ensure our learners achieve success through their cultural identity. We believe that when children understand the Ngāna Samoa and the Whā Samoa cultural traditions, they are empowered to reach their full potential. And research has shown that, consistently, that students will thrive when placed in bilingual and immersion units where their heritage is celebrated. This unit isn't just a classroom, it is a space where aroha, ako, anitu, together we care, we learn, and we show our love and succeed, truly comes to life through the strength of cultural capability. This historic event was made possible by the collective efforts of many. So please, Tamati, whānau, bear with me as I go through some names that I must acknowledge today. I'd like to acknowledge Mātua Haki, Ngā Whenua, for the blessing this morning. I'd like to thank Reverend Nale Pitini for officiating the sacred ceremony and the blessing of the name of our Samoa. Thank you for the word of encouragement, your prayers, and for the blessing of our special day. To our distinguished guests, we are honoured by the presence of our MP for Ngāwhiri, the Māua Lidia Sōsini, who unveiled our plaque today. To our parents and families, thank you for your unwavering advocacy for trusting us with your children's education. Your dreams are the heartbeat of this unit. To our school board, of Te Tele Lava, to our presiding member, Justice Cummins, and the entire board for their courage and support in ensuring we have a full-time teacher and the resources to make this unit a reality. To our staff, thank you all for supporting this very day. Leading up to this day, we knew that there were long nights, hard work, but you did it and you helped us. A special thank you to our Deputy Principal, Waitangi Tōwhinau, Mrs. Tina Fua Whaiawhaa, who have been part of this journey right from the beginning for your tireless work in establishing this immersion environment. Together with our Pacifica team, Whai Luana, Mātua Pila, Whai Lī, Whai Princess, Whai Kuri, Mātua Ho, Koke Lina, Mātua Pō. I want to also acknowledge our past staff members who are here today. I can see you all. Whai Max, thank you so much for coming. Whai Italia, Ms. Tauma, thank you for coming. Thank you for coming to support us here. We appreciate you. And there are many more that are here today. Mātua Johu, thank you for coming. To our advisors, we acknowledge the guidance of Elizabeth Kirasoma from the Ministry of Education, Dr. Reisi Lata and the team from Vaatene, Leo Mwana, whose research and expertise have grounded our approach. To Helen Vani, the director of Tōtai Mwana, and Sephora Boinoa, the education arm of New Zealand Pacifica Principals, thank you for moving things around to ensure you were here today, but to also support us and the involvement in our Pacific study tours. I'd like to acknowledge the General Manager from Iwini today for sponsoring our beautiful tomato with their lovely uniform before we go. They look beautiful, don't they? Finally, it's all about the kids. Look around. Aiki Tamati. Thank you, our Years 1 to 3 students who have demonstrated confidence and cultural capability. And they will be leading the other ceremony today. We will be very proud of them, and we will continue to lift them up. You are our rangatira. You are our learners and leaders, and strong in your identity. We cannot be standing here without you. You are the Samoa bilingual unit. As we move forward, let us remember that identity is vital. This unit will remain steadfast for generations to come, providing a sanctuary where our children can be proudly sovereign and actively leaders.
3: Ma te o e awele sue sue ngā tau fale a mā aroha o umana whailau siaki.
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0: 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I saw more bilingual units in New Zealand. It turned out on a missile or ill, only mangily. 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Your cemetery, I'll see a full name, it's a milestone achievement for our principal. 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to you courtesy for PMN News. I'm going to pretend it.
12: PMN News at 5, Talo Fokoe, I'm Vamala Leatinu. The trade minister says constantly changing decisions on US tariffs are making things difficult for exporters. The Trump administration is proposing 12.5% tariffs on 60 countries, including New Zealand, that it says aren't doing enough to prevent the import of goods produced by forced labour. Todd McClay says the US president is finding new ways to introduce his tariffs that were ruled illegal by the US Supreme Court. He rejects claims that NZ is involved in forced labour.
13: We're in a club with Australia that stayed at 10%. Looks like they are going up. The UK is there, Switzerland, Chile, countries that we're very close to. There is a suggestion in those countries that we're somehow involved in forced labour is not correct. I reject that very, very strongly.
12: Meanwhile, the New Zealand International Business Forum says there's still potential for this country's exporters to escape fresh tariffs proposed by the United States. The 12.5% tariff will apply to dozens of countries the Trump administration says are not doing enough to prevent the importation of goods made by forced labor. Forum Executive Director Felicity Roxburgh says exporters are facing extreme uncertainty in the U.S. market with the ever-changing tariffs.
14: This has created a lot of cost and uncertainty for our exporters in the US market. We know that reluctantly some of them are now pricing in those tariffs. Some are having to eat the tariff. Others are able to pass it on to the importer. Ultimately, it's the American consumer that ends up paying more for our high-quality premium products.
12: The latest Roy Morgan poll has delivered a significant boost for the Opportunity Party, with support now sitting at 6%. It's a milestone for a party that has spent years on the political fringes before undergoing a major refresh last year. Top Pacific candidate Romeo Te Vanga says the party is not driven by political ideology, but chooses to focus on specific areas of public concern.
15: I guess you could say we're a centrist party. We're focused and driven by evidence and the needs of our country, and that's looking at infrastructure, making sure that we invest in that. Really sensible, logical outcomes to education, health, social service. Those are sort of the important things.
12: Romeo Te Vanga will be contesting the Upper Harbour electorate in the November general election. Solomon Islands Prime Minister Matthew Wale has begun negotiations on a comprehensive treaty with Australia. He's held bilateral talks with Australian Prime Minister Anthony Albanese in Canberra, aimed at resetting Solomon Islands' relationship with Australia. Solomon Islands had been on the front line of strategic competition between Australia and China ever since it signed a sweeping pact with China in 2022. Prime Minister Wale arrives in Auckland this weekend for his first official visit to NZ. The NZ Rugby Players Association says Moana Pasifika belongs with Tonga and Samoa. The first liquidators report on the Super Rugby franchise has revealed more than $8 million of debt and confirms all employment contracts were terminated when the club went into liquidation on May 25th. Chief Executive Rob Nicol says the team has a lot of potential but hadn't been set up for success.
16: It has to be Samoa and Tonga that underpin this particular license. The structure that they employ would be up to them. You need really competent governance and a structure that's set up to success, that's well capitalised. That governance needs to be independent with a real focus on putting together the commercial program, for the rugby program, capturing the Pacifica diaspora around the world and getting them following and engaging.
12: Rob Nicol says the team was intended to connect and celebrate Pasifika identity while providing an economic boost. And that's PMN News at 5 p.m. For more Pacific news and sport, go to pmn.co.nz.

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Without language, there is no culture. Without culture, there is darkness in the village. This quote reminds us that Ngangana is the vessel of knowledge, identity, and worldview. Anganu'u lives inside the language, its metaphors, its proverbs, and its ways of thinking. When language weakens, culture weakens. When culture weakens, people lose their guiding lights. It is both a warning and also a calling to all Samoans to protect, to teach, and to live our ngangana. 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
1: wa
0: time
1: la no onai masisi lang fa business so there's a new play a world premiere actually and it's on at the ASB Waterfront Theatre in Auckland. It's called Sons of Vau, and it's about a father who comes from Niue to New Zealand and brings his three sons. It's a coming of age story for these three brothers who have a really tough father. It's about survival, resilience, but also about forgiveness. The play stars Hans Fa'avai Jackson, Epine Bob Sevilla, Brett Daifu, and Beulah Kwali. It's an award-winning script by Vela Manusauti and a deeply personal story. He's directing it alongside Annabella Portaivau, as you remember her from Tina.
0: Tina, yes.
1: And it's going to be a moving, powerful, and a thought-provoking show. It's on from the 18th of June to the 5th of July, and I, for one, am very excited to go along and watch this beautiful show. You can head to atc.co.nz to book your tickets, and choose the Mafana option at the cart option to get $30 tickets. Sons of Vau ASB Waterfront Theatre in Auckland from the 18th of June to the 5th of July. Yeah, lock in those dates. Yeah, I'm going to pass you silang alonolua. If you've just left school and are wondering what to do next, or maybe you have a job right now but you aren't really sure if it's right for you, and maybe there's more to life than what you are currently doing, then how about a career in tourism or flight attending? Both of these courses are taking enrollments now at the New Zealand School of Tourism. This is the perfect place to start your career in the travel and tourism industry. And once qualified, you can get to see the sights, or you get to see all the sights around the world, and you get paid to do okose mate ngo feel to langa le we are oi pa tongi fuaro ro walui le atunu ma le atunu to explore all these beautiful countries I tongi e la to. To find out more, check out the New Zealand School of Tourism .co.nz. Ya naifa si sera na popuna ma day tu ma nga ngfalwa.
0: My love of tai, your wedding day, it's more than a moment. 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So watato wia I have been at a penis of a pipong. You, oh, she would love a fat pipong fadu. I didn't make so say it. Yeah, I've been at a tap in a fat pip fadu. Yep, oh, say tapping out for a night tattoo. 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
6: 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graduating with his masters in education and this is a powerful accomplishment not only for him and his ainga but for our wider Pacific community who continue to rise through education and leadership. And his journey is one of the perseverance and service and passion for our young people. We are blessed to have him in with us today as a guest on PM and Sam Wobalingo show. Yeah, fatalo fatu ile vatele malfano alo ile usunga ile faya onga. Yeah, bo la ufiong fo Mr. Televave ile ne fo ye fiafi malanganga fano alo. 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
7: Yeah, malo se vi munuia la usunga tonde. Yeah. 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Yeah. 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
6: Tai no loa le pisi o le tatu wa onga Roscommon School. Can you share with us your experience for on Sunday when you brought the kids over? Hamon mo le lau susunga e tatu le yoi tatu whaatano.
7: Oh yes. Yeah. 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Yeah. 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
6: Mano, whaftai. Tell us about your villages where you hail from. 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
7: Yeah, o pen to se fia ia lo ingo cheri chele vavi. Yeah, o lo tina sa mali nu o o le lo no mwenga tu wai. Yeah, ma lo tama e no fali.
6: Okay.
7: Yeah. 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
6: 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What inspired you to pursue your master's in education? What kept you motivated through your journey?
7: Thank you for the awesome question. So with regards to my master's, I decided to do a master's in contemporary education. And this was through the Academy X program.
6: Okay.
7: So I first, I did one third of the paper. I think it was a year ago or 2 years ago.
6: Yeah.
7: And then I decided to complete it. Why not? Because I already did one third of the paper. And so I only had two thirds of the course left.
6: Right.
7: And so I took the opportunity as a teacher to have a rest. You know, it's time to have a break. So I took the opportunity to have a little rest, but it wasn't really a rest. I actually got the time to study, but there was time for me to reflect and just think about my goals in the teaching space. So yeah, that's why I decided to take up the study leave.
6: So how has your postgraduate study changed the way you teach or connect with your students at Roscommon School?
7: I did a master's in contemporary education where I had to come up with a project that impact change in my context or my classroom. So because I'm teaching in the bilingual space, I decided to do a project based on the Ngangana Samoa output. The output of our children in the classroom or wherever they go in life. And this program was targeted at supporting students being able to Talanoa. It was called a Talanoa program. And what I did was I implemented strategies that I thought would work in terms of where the students can play with the language. Talanoa about the language and make sense of the language for themselves.
6: Mali.
7: Because I realized that, you know, a lot of our students are going through bilingual spaces and the importance is that do they understand? E mana malama tamiti le lingangana fa Samoa, le anganu'u, le tū, savali malitau tala. So I called it the Talanoa program.
6: Money.
7: And during this program, I selected, I think it was about 9 or 10 students. And those are the students that I collected data with. So I implemented some strategies, communicative tasks, where they have to tell and know about the language and make sense and make meaning for themselves. Because, you know, there's a lot of things where we sing a lot of our songs and a lot of our hymns. Mm. But if we were to ask the students, do you actually know
6: what it means?
7: What it means? But, and, you know, we find that a lot of students don't know what it means. And so for me, is to really delve deep and really get the students to critically think about our Ngangana Samoa and be able to, well, it's kind of like force it up for it's trying to force our students to use the language but also understand
6: right
7: so that was the goal for my project, and I decided to use flipped learning as a strategy, you know, where I prepare the kids with the content knowledge before they come to our class,
6: yes,
7: so that they're able to tell and know about it. So I would use songs, I would use videos that they could watch before they come to me, and then that's when we get deep into the content.
6: Mm.
7: Yeah.
6: Do you even ask the students about these videos or back of
7: seat? Yes. That's the one. You know, I asked a lot about see e ofo le upu fa avai. O le upu fa avai. Yeah. E ke le anga winga. Yeah. La e sila fia ta meti e fa avai le atua Samoa. I officially come ke lo le winga le upu fa avai. Yeah. Ele ma faina fa matala mai.
6: Yeah.
7: So o koinga wala nga ma koinga menga lingo o makua o mafau fau atiri. E ta tau na yai tu usava noi tamiti. E tala noa ma make sense of our language.
6: Maro. Yeah. Mane televanga le mane fo ia metotia. It's really good techniques. Yeah, fa tele le tama wa inga fo imal fa to fala inga le sugal fa yaonga. If so so ni fo le. So many of our Pacific students and families look up to educators like yourself, like you. And what message do you have for our young people who dreamed of higher education?
7: Encouraging, I reckon, you know, you're never, it's never too late to achieve your goals.
6: Right. Certainly.
7: I come to believe, like, in order to start, you need to commit to something.
6: That's right.
7: But in order to finish, you need to be consistent.
6: Otherwise, you'll be on a slow boat to China.
7: So, you know, with regards to an encouragement to all the young people out there. You know, it's never too late. You know, set them goals, because I know a lot of young people out there are, you know, they might be struggling with education or struggling with the vision of where they want their life to be or what they want to do when they grow up. But I just encourage them, you know, if I can do it, you can do it.
6: Right.
7: It's never too late. You know, I took a different
6: pathway.
7: You know, and I guess a lot of what our parents want is for you to finish school. So, you know, I took a different path, and you know, God works like that.
6: Mysterious ways.
7: God works in mysterious ways, and he has a plan for everybody.
6: Right. Amen.
7: But we just have to you know, trust in him and trust the process.
6: Right.
7: Because everyone has a purpose on the surf.
6: Yeah, malo.
7: Yeah, that's my encouragement. If you're looking to get into higher education, go for it. Because you deserve it.
6: Never too late to start.
7: Never too late.
6: Malo. Oani Fafi, tell you, what were some of the challenges that you faced when you restarted or resumed back to school?
7: Back to school? So, like I said, because I was on study leave for that whole year. So when I started, it was back. Busyness was was waiting for me. It was like finding my flow again, eh?
6: Getting back into routine,
7: you know, and just finding my mojo again with the students. But to be honest, that break really helped me come back, have a different perspective, and just have a new mindset.
6: Right.
7: And so, you know, the students, they know when you're present. And they can feel when you're present inside the classroom.
6: That you're actually there.
7: Yeah, and that you're there. You're there whole with your heart, your mind, your soul. So, you know, it was awesome coming back to the students. You know, our students are awesome. And all they want to do is just learn. Right. They just want to soak up all the information, knowledge. They just, yeah. So it's kind of my opportunity to provide opportunities for our kids to grow.
8: Amen.
7: And yeah, awaken their gift inside them. So, yep. That's what I came back to. So I was just finding my flow again. And so,
8: yes.
7: But yeah. But teaching environment is, you know, it's busy. It's busy. But it's rewarding.
8: Money.
7: It's rewarding.
8: And yep. you never stop learning.
7: Yeah, you never stop learning. You even learn with the kids. So, you know, you're seeking opportunities to grow as an educator all the time.
8: Now that you have achieved this milestone, what's your hopes for the future, both yourself and as an educator and the Pacific learners that you serve?
7: I had the same conversation with my principal, and you know, she asked me, where do I see myself going now? And my honest answer to her was, I'm a guy that kind of like gives my plans to the Lord. And if it happens, it happens. So I I'm just serving in the opportunity or the place that God has placed me right now. So that's it. So I'm just gonna serve where God has placed me, what He's given me, and then that's it. I'm not thinking about next year or the year, whatever God puts in front of me or puts in my heart, that's what I'm going to do.
8: When the timing is right.
7: Yeah, when the timing is right.
8: Yes, for everything else.
7: Yeah, because we can plan all we want. You know, we have to trust the process, trust God to lead us to where He wants us to be.
8: Mai sa fa malo sinal ba yaso ngan sa mo ya mata mai fo imia tap nanga tua o ngala fai.
7: Yeah, so lai yeah ngi ba yaso yeah fai la basinga PC le ba yaso ngan sa mo yeah mo le ya nga si bo ta meiti ya mato assembly le fai ta yao fa atino ta yao yeah lai manguia ya me uma yeah you know, I just want to say thank you to all the teachers and my team. You know, so it's been a pleasure. Thank you to all our teachers and Fortunu Upule bilingual unit. So what that means, Fortunu Upule, nurturing leaders for tomorrow. that's the meaning of our bilingual unit, and it starts today with our students. But yeah, everything's going well in terms of our Ngangana Samoa preparation. We have Alfriston College performing at our school tomorrow, Alfriston College Samoan Group, and we have some former students that attend that school as well. So I'm looking forward to that.
8: Yeah. Ma lo fa tai ya muli mai ni o lo fa anga mo tatu wat nu fa mai al ta fa tan nga mala nga fa lo.
7: Yeah. Fa tai la va muli mo no lo sunga tone ya. Man, we are the Vayaso Ngana Samoa, Toya Tayao. Yeah, no, umo for Ilena Vayaso. Yeah, I tell you, Ngana Samoa is the whole, every day. Every day. Elena on Vayaso, every day. Yeah, I'm Moliaturo for Anga, by Terry Televave from Ross Common School. Stay blessed, everybody. Yeah, the Samoa, lo atu no pele, loto. So, ifua, ma yamanuia.
8: Le sunga ya Terry Televave, but Mr. Televave, ya fa manuina, ya matu matila foila na yetum fainga yale ya onga le failonga le Masters of Contemporary Education, ya pe on fa funga yelta to watu ne fiafi. 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

0: CMN Samoa.
1: PM News at 6, whakalofalai atu, I'm Vamaila Leatinu'u. New Zealand beef and lamb is relieved that beef will be exempt from US tariffs, though lamb will be affected. A new 12.5% tariff will apply to dozens of countries the Trump administration says are not doing enough to prevent the import of goods made by forced labour, including New Zealand. National Chair Kate Ackland says the industry body is disappointed to see lamb exports will be subject to the new charge. Kate Ackland says tariff uncertainty is becoming the new normal for New Zealand exporters. Meanwhile, the New Zealand International Business Forum says there's still potential for this country's exporters to escape fresh tariffs proposed by the United States. Forum Executive Director Felicity Roxburgh says exporters are facing extreme uncertainty in the US market with the ever-changing tariffs.
2: This has created a lot of cost and uncertainty for our exporters in the US market. We know that reluctantly some of them are now pricing in those tariffs. Some are having to eat the tariff. Others are able to pass it on to the importer. Ultimately, it's the American consumer that ends up paying more for our high-quality premium products.
1: The latest Roy Morgan poll has delivered a significant boost for the Opportunity Party, with support now sitting at 6%. It's a milestone for a party that has spent years on the political fringes before undergoing a major refresh late last year. Top Pacific candidate Romeo Te Vanga says the party is not defined by political ideology, but chooses to focus on specific areas of public concern.
3: I guess you could say we're a centrist party. We're focused and driven by evidence and the needs of our country, and that's looking at infrastructure, making sure that we invest in that. Really sensible, logical outcomes to education, health, social service. Those are sort of the important things.
1: Romeo Te Vanga will be contesting the Upper Harbour electorate in the November general election. There's a quiet conviction behind Le Malu Freddy Akuoi's latest honour, one he says was never part of his plan. The former Kiwis captain was this week made a member of the New Zealand Order of Merit in the King's Birthday Honours List. Of proud Samoan heritage, Freddy Akuoi says the recognition is more about faith and purpose. His rugby career spans decades, beginning with his international debut for the New Zealand Māori side at just 18 years old. He went on to play 28 tests for the New Zealand Kiwis. He made history in 1984 when, at just 23, Akuoi became the youngest Pasifika player to captain the Kiwis, leading them to a 3-0 series victory over Great Britain.
4: It was by chance, really, that we ended up down there. And obviously, there on in, you just put your head down, butt up, and just grind away. And my first year, got into the Auckland team, under-15s, under-17s, and then I actually made the New Zealand Kiwis in 75 when I was 19. It was a quick trip from Mount Albert Grammar, and the next thing you know, you're on a plane going over to England and France for the World Cup.
1: To sports, Papua New Guinea football boss John Kapinato wants more local players to join the country's professional team, PNG Hekari United, when the team next competes in the OFC Pro League. The National reports that Nato is disappointed that some local players turned down the offer to play for Hekari, missing the opportunity to compete in the first ever professional competition in Oceania. He says playing in the OFC Pro League will also help in the development of the national team. And that's PMN News at 6 p.m. For more Pacific news and sport, go to pmn.co.nz.

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0: ya ana ifa Sisilang popular here. There's a new play, a world premiere actually, and it's on at the ASB Waterfront Theatre in Auckland. It's called Sons of Vow, and it's about a father who comes from nowhere to New Zealand and brings his three sons. It's a coming of age story, and these three brothers who really have a tough father. It's about survival, resilience, but also about forgiveness. The play stars Hans Fawai Jackson, Epine Bob Savea, Brett Daefu, and Beulah Kwale. It's an award-winning script by Vela Manusaute and a deeply personal story. He's directing it alongside Anapela Poletta Iwao, star of Tina, and is going to be a moving, powerful, and thought-provoking show. It's on from the 18th of June to the 5th of July, and I, for one, am so excited to go along. Mata Mata Inole, Martin O'Feeley Show. You can head to atc.co.nz to book your tickets and choose the Mafana option at cart to get $30 tickets. Sons of Vow, ASB Waterfront Theatre in Auckland from the 18th of June to the 5th of July.
1: Nane, mane siya no nga e kia lui te mata mata I le tatu watan na Sons of Vow, o bole whanau o Vow,
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1: 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And maybe there's more to life than what you're currently doing, and that's the one that you're supposed to currently doing. Then, how about a career in tourism or a flight attending? Both of these courses are taking enrollments now over at New Zealand School of Tourism. This is perfect place to start your career in travel and tourism and industry. And once you're qualified, you can get to see the world and sites all around the world, and you get paid to do it. Oh, how beautiful is that? Lovely. How good is that? So to find out more, check out the School of Tourism.co.nz. 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It's a thing a ring I nile. Na fo im tata ye pull na fo I tafa yoi. Yeah. Alway, I'm my looting na misa mopolo king up all of king ye pull out boyfriend. May we're going again more mere your concession fair. Ah, better for pitch finger ring I nile valile. Yeah, my wild tail tours for pelus for percentage met tongue yale passes your tanata. PFA you know it's company PON you see in Yasola yeah Tamilan nay tell you Lola Pula said to Lango Yai I on my Naya you Nanga ya PFA PMO no no let's just have a long alia ya yearly penal if your wedding day it's more than a moment it's celebration of your family of family culture and love at Holiday Inn Auckland Airport we honor what matters most to you. So from beautiful tropical inspired spaces to delicious island style buffet menus out our team here at can make it every detailed can make every detail feel just right. So let us be bring your dream wedding to life. 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Talk to the team 2751053 on online and socials. Yeah, mo tato yeah po ar fo fa mo mo nga fo ye o lo ta pena so fa lu o lo fa po ye pe o tato fo ne o fo no a inga ye po ala va as fa nau ya anga ya tu na tato a Holiday Inn numera lo fi tu limita si o limatolu ma wai se avano fa ye ya fa Tonu seven or in the inferior fatal winolo family, Mwepolo Ainga, the numera luofi to limitas the old Matolu illitanto company, Ale Holiday Inn. Yeah, on a large is milk tree. 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
2: I have Grand Petty.
0: Why?
2: Grand Petty, a wiggy.
0: Yeah.
2: I love him, I love him, I love him, I love him.
0: Or all Pereki Peter Sini, the poor, poor, take me to Alloy.
2: Oh, poor, can you pay for me?
0: Poor, poor, Peter Sini, poor, poor, take me to Alloy.
2: Oh, yeah.
1: Hello, Sabo. I wanted to ask you about the phone. You were telling that of Blackwing, and I can get on the same car. Or you are going to the Korea?
0: Oh,
1: the first year of no papa.
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0: Eric Rush.
1: And telling our office.
0: That old Peleki Peter Sirin Pupu te minta aloi. 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
1: I think I want me in and I'm going.
0: Hey, I want to get walking. 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
0: 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Thank you, Sam.
2: Are you Sam, yeah?
0: Yeah.
2: Oh, wait. Yeah. Are you Sam? Oh, I hear you post a listening on it, put a mail out, put a mail out, put a mail out, put a mail out, put a mail out, put a mail out, put a mail out, put a mail
0: out,
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2: Oi. 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Oh, I got a win. I'm going to go to the house. I'm going to go to the house. I'm going to go to the house. I'm going to go to the house. I'm going to go to the house. I'm going to go to the house. I'm going to go to the house. I'm going to go to the house. I'm going to go to the house. I'm going to go to the house. I'm going to go to the house. I'm going to go to the house. I'm going to go to the house. I'm going to go to the house. I'm going to go to the house. I'm going to go to the house. I'm going to go to the house. I'm going to go to the house. I'm going to go to the house. I'm going to go to the house. I'm going to go to the house. I'm going to go to the house. I'm going to go to the house. I'm going to go to the house. I'm going to go to the house. I'm going to go to the house. I'm going to go to the house. I'm going to go to the house. I'm going to go to the house. I'm going to go to the house. I'm going to go to the house. I'm going to go to the house. I'm going to go to the house. I'm going to go to the house. I'm going to go to the house. I'm going to go to the house. I'm going to go to the house. I'm going to

This is our Psalm 1 version of Put Your Lips Closer to the Phone. So if you know the words to the song, just keep it to yourself.

0: PM News at 6. Tala whakoe, I'm Levi Matau Te Morgan. Prime Minister Christopher Luxon will visit Australia this week for the annual leaders' meeting with his counterpart Anthony Albanese. He'll also attend a range of other political and business meetings, and Luxon says the pair will discuss driving economic growth and aligning efforts to support a free and open Indo-Pacific region. He says they'll also talk about strengthening Trans-Tasman trade and business links, and the Prime Minister says it's critical the two countries work closely in a volatile and uncertain world. The Council of Trade Unions says the US is being disingenuous and claiming a proposed 12.5% import tariff would help to tackle forced labour. The tax would apply to dozens of countries the Trump administration says are not doing enough to prevent the import of goods made under the modern slavery. World Vision estimates an average New Zealand household spends $77 a week on imported goods with a high risk of links to forced labour. The Council's Sandra Gray says New Zealand is behind other parts of the world in legislation, and the recently introduced modern slavery bill still needs to be strengthened. A leading economist says the fuel crisis is far from over, despite a significant dip in diesel prices. According to Gatsby, diesel is sitting at an average of $3.04 a litre, down nearly 16 cents over the past 4 weeks. However, 91 petrol is up 23 cents over the same period at the average $3.20 a litre. Westpac chief economist Kelly Eckold told Checkpoint that with the Strait of Hormuz still closed, New Zealand's situation is set to worsen.
1: We've been surviving on our accumulated inventories. They've either been drawn down from the United States, and their inventories are now starting to dip down quite low, or we've been drawing down on stocks that have just accumulated around the world. Now these are getting down to pretty low levels, and it suggests that we've got a pretty high level of vulnerability now of bad things happening.
0: Kelly Eckold says that there are definitely higher fuel prices to come if there's no resolution in the Middle East conflict. Fiji's former Human Rights Commissioner says the government is selling out to Israel. The opening of a new Israel embassy in Suva has met with a protest by about 200 people over alleged human rights violations by Israel in Gaza. Former Commissioner Shamima Ali says Fiji is rolling out the red carpet to a government that doesn't believe in human rights.
2: Our country is bending over backwards to please the Israelis for whatever reason. I don't know if it is, checkbook diplomacy or whatever it is, but it's almost like we are selling ourselves for a few pieces of silver.
0: Ali says taxpayers are footing the bill over the coastening diplomatic ties with Israel with little transparency around the cost. And turning to sports now, Moana Pasifika captain Miracle Failangi has been selected in the Manu Samoa rugby squad to prepare for the World Rugby Nations Cup in July. Head coach Le Malu Tusi Pisi announced Failangi's name in Apia yesterday for an event which is built to the 2027 Rugby World Cup. Failangi is one of the experienced hands named in the tournament, where Samoa will meet Hong Kong, China, Georgia and Romania. He's joined by four other Moana Pasifika teammates, Nico Jones, Joao Lam, Faletoi Penny and Tuna Tuitama. Manu Samoa meet Hong Kong, China on 5th of July in Santiago in the opening pool game in Chile. And that's PMN News at 6. For more Pacific news and sports, go to pmn.co.nz.
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3: Sa aloha lava, welcome into Pacific Mornings on 531 PI for Friday the 5th of June. You're with me, William Teresi. Pleasure to be in your company as always. It's 4 minutes past 6 o'clock. Hope you had a lovely evening, by the way. Pleasure to be with you. Welcome to the ungodly hour of 6 o'clock. It's good to be with you, though. Reach out to us at any time. Pacific Mornings at pmn.co.nz. On our Facebook page, 531PI, the text machine 531. All the usual avenues to get in touch with us. Let us know your views, your thoughts, your opinions on the stories shaping the day you're waking up to. And speaking of, coming up this morning, well, our Prime Minister is heading to Australia. Prime Minister Christopher Luxon, of course, he says New Zealand and Australia's militaries will absolutely be more aligned in the future and that the process has already started. He says having the two militaries working closer together intuitively makes sense. Now, he is heading to Queensland to meet his Australian counterpart, of course, Anthony Albanese, for the annual leaders' meeting, which comes after New Zealand's defence spending was discussed on the world stage last weekend. I mean, who can forget it? Pete Hegseth, US Secretary of State. Basically, it's not Secretary of State. He was Secretary of... He likes to be, what, Secretary of War now? Is that his title? Secretary of Defence? Something along those lines? Anyway, Hegseth threw us under the bus, basically saying we're not carrying our weight when it comes to, well, defence. So, it's in the spotlight. Be interesting to see what comes of this meeting between Albanese and Luxon. I do love these little powwows that our political leaders have. Beyond the grip and grin, which is what they call it, where they smile and pose for the cameras, I'm always a bit, like, facetious about it. Like, are you wasting jet fuel just to get to these things? Can you not do this over a Zoom? I'm always looking for the tangible outcomes in these meetings, but don't get me wrong, it's always important to keep bilateral relations going. So, we will be across any details of that meeting for Prime Minister Christopher Luxon. All the best to him as he heads there today. Also making headlines in the world you're waking up to, the bank accounts of three more people in Samoa have been frozen as police investigate a gang-related murder in Vietnam. The Samoa Observer reports that the central bank immobilised accounts belonging to a New Zealander, an Australian and an American citizen. Samoan national Joseph Va'a has confessed to gunning down suspected coconut cartel leader Lorenzo Lemalu Tovia in Ho Chi Minh City 2 weeks ago. Another Samoan, Steve Tofa, has admitted being his accomplice. Police froze accounts belonging to the accused and four others last week. And finally, this is fresh news out this morning. According to RNZ, several New Zealanders have come close to unwittingly giving sensitive information to China's military, according to the Secret Intelligence Service boss. The NZSIS and Five Eyes partners warned the Chinese military was using job sites like LinkedIn to target people who likely have access to government and military information, particularly those with national security clearances. They said it used an aggressive online recruitment strategy, advertising fake freelance foreign policy and defence analyst roles, then pressuring successful candidates to provide the sensitive information. That is extraordinary. SIS Director General Andrew Hampton says the activity was widespread and increasing, and in most cases, people just ignored the approaches. Oh my goodness. Getting smarter at this. Awful, awful. Also, shout out to PMN Fiji last night. Took away a big award at the Radio and Podcasting Awards. The Best Pacific Language Show, well deserved. And we'll reflect on that a wee bit later on this morning. In terms of what's coming up on the program, it's another jam-packed one for you. As always, we'll be joined by a member of the PMN News team shortly to bring you the latest news from both here and across the region. Overnight, we'll be joined by senior journalist Kylie Strong. We've got your weather, traffic and airports update at 1:30. We'll get into Will's Word, all about getting into my brain, unfortunately. Lots going on there, I'll tell you that much, perhaps too much. Then we've got international headlines just before 7 o'clock. Then at 7:15, a huge honour for one of our Pacific sporting pioneers, former Black Fern Vanya Wolfgram, has been appointed a member of the New Zealand Order of Merit for her contribution to rugby. She made history alongside her sister Justine as the first Samoan sisters to wear the Black Fern's jersey. And even after a career-ending eye injury, she never stopped fighting for the women's game. 14 years ago, people questioned whether there was even a future for women's rugby. Today, it is thriving. We'll hear from Vanya about the moment she found out and why this honour belongs to her family and community. Then a very serious topic of discussion A new report is warning that climate change is forcing more Pacific families from their homes, and the numbers are only expected to grow. World Vision says nearly 1 million Pacific people were displaced by climate disasters in the decade to 2021. So what role should New Zealand realistically play here? A new report released today outlines practical steps to support Pacific communities, both those wanting to stay safely on their land and those needing to relocate with dignity. We'll unpack the findings with World Vision's Rebecca Armstrong at 7:30. As mentioned, just after 8:10, we're celebrating one of our own, PMN Fiji, taking out Pacific Language Show of the Year at the Radio and Podcasting Awards. Massive achievement and recognition of the incredible work being done there. We will chat with members of the team at 8:10. And before we coast into the weekend, William's going to put on the sporting hat, the sporting cap. Got a few thoughts on the sporting weekend ahead. Spoiler alert, of course, we spoke about it yesterday, but there's plenty more to discuss with Super Rugby Pacific. Good to be in your company. Good morning to you, Levi, sir. Welcome to another day. It's Friday. Are you relieved?
0: I am relieved, bro. Friday's always a good feeling.
3: It certainly is.
0: It feels like, I'm not sure the world shares that with us.
3: Yes.
0: Unless you're working busy on the weekend.
3: And we appreciate that if you do.
0: We do.
3: We're all about economic growth. Look, let's crack into the music element of the show. We know people like the music as much as they like the yapping. Yes, well, man. I think they like the music more than the yapping, but hey. So, look, you're getting your wish this morning. We've got music for you. What have you got?
0: Yeah, man, this is Sione Toki this morning. This is Fast on 5:31 p.m. Good morning.

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1: It is 14 minutes past 6 o'clock. Talo for Lava, if you're just joining us, I'm William Tauriti. Pleasure to be in your company as always for a Friday morning. Joining us now with all the very latest news is our senior journalist, Carly Strong.
2: Good morning, everyone.
1: A very good morning to you indeed. Big day for... not really a big day. No, he's going to go see a cousin. That's the best way to put it. Christopher Luxon going over to see Uncle Albo.
2: Absolutely, yes. Kind of a meeting between mates. Christopher Luxon will be in Queensland today to meet Anthony Albanese. This is, you know, a regular meet and greet, like you said, but it'll be interesting because it comes with the shadow of defence spending. And is New Zealand going to continue its nuclear free stance, which it's been very strong on? So we'll be looking for the wording of the press statement, which they tend to release after they've had their meetings. But Luxon will also be spending time with the Brisbane 2032 Olympic Committee, and I think there really should be some strong opportunities for New Zealand here, as it's the closest the Olympics is going to get to us for a long time. And so that's still several years away, but he'll be speaking with the Queensland Premier as well, and Luxon has already said there'll be plenty of opportunities for New Zealand business to get involved. So maybe sponsorships, it'll be great to see that, because there's so many global eyes on the Olympics. So if New Zealand can have a small part of that, that would be great.
1: And I think their last proper grip and grin meeting, Albo and Luxon, was when Albo flew to New Zealand. And that was in Queenstown. That was in Queenstown. Very cool imagery there. You know, aside from being a political nerd, and I just like them, you know, having a little yap, I'm just like, as I said at the top of the show, I want to see some tangible outcomes. But we shall see. On the whole defence spend thing, I feel like Australia's just been butted up by the US lately. And so, I don't know, maybe Albert will say to Luxon, hey, you got to sort out your defence spend. We'll see.
2: Yeah, and interesting, because Australia has those relationships already through AUKUS.
1: Totally.
2: And that's what New Zealand has just kind of danced around the edges of.
1: Totally.
2: For so long, haven't we? We might make a decision, yeah.
1: I think we'll make a decision by the time that the nuclear-powered submarines will arrive yes, in 2040 in Australia. Yeah. All right. Hey, look, let's turn our attention to a rather serious story, a teacher sex offender. What can you tell me here?
2: Well, name suppression has lapsed, so we can name and shame Warren Zuriel Tongiatama, who was a long-serving teacher in the Kaitaia community and he was living in Kaitaia, worked as a teacher, hid years of sexual offending against a vulnerable child. Now, the case doesn't actually put the age of the child, it just says it was a young girl. But he was, he's now 50, but this has been tracking through the Northland Court under name suppression since 2024. But yes, name suppression has now lapsed. Tongiatama pleaded guilty to 7 charges related to indecent acts, indecent assault, and doing an indecent act with intent to assault. This is interesting because he was kind of an upstanding member of society. Oh. This is, you know, everyone weighs in. There's even a letter from Reverend Atulangi saying, saying the behaviour had fallen below the standard expected of a person from a Christian background. It's very interesting how you read this. But Tongiatama was given a 40% discount from a starting point of 3 years, 8 months, and will be sentenced to 2 years and 3 months in prison.
1: Okay.
2: Not long, really, in the grand scheme of things, for, you know, lifelong trauma and harm on a person. But this is what the National Party is trying to campaign against, is these kind of good character discounts. If you say you're guilty and look like you're sorry, that these people get a discount. So this is still in force, but did apply here to Tongiatama, 40% discount to 2 years, 3 months imprisonment.
1: Okay, thank you for the update on that one. A disturbing story indeed. To the Solomon Islands, gold.
2: Yes, so Solomon Islands has revoked all licenses for buying, selling and exporting gold mined in the country. What they want to do is put the government as the sole gold dealer in the Solomons. And we've seen the drama of these gold mines and the violence in neighbouring Papua New Guinea at the Porgeta gold mine. So it'll be very interesting if the Solomon Islands can pull this off. Their Prime Minister, Matthew Wale, the very newly instated Prime Minister, wants to create a government-owned monopoly over the gold trade, ensuring that profits are public while the central bank becomes the sole exporter internationally. So I think this could be a very strong move if they can lock it down.
1: Yes, certainly. All right, I will keep a keen eye on that one. Look, let's turn our attention to a mum that was sanctioned.
2: Yes, this was a mum in Sydney went on the field to help her son during a rugby match brawl.
1: Oh, no.
2: And this is kind of a cautionary tale for other passionate parents on the sidelines. So in the video, the woman can be seen shouting at the players near the halfway line, and then she ran on the field saying, "Get off my son," to the point where the other team was just laughing at her because it was just embarrassing. It doesn't say the age of the team, but it just seems like young teenagers from the video. There's a psychologist who spoke, Sarah Chatwin, and she says parents might be living vicariously through their children. You know, you're watching from the sidelines, you yell out, you think, "I could do this better," but says, look, parents need to behave appropriately and need to set a good example. Fair enough.
1: Personal thoughts?
2: Personal thoughts. I have seen my
1: no.
2: kid grabbed, you know, aww, like by his shirt around the throat and spun around in a circle.
1: Jeepers.
2: And it just brings up this kind of reaction.
1: I'm sure.
2: In you, and you just got to stand there. Yeah. And so that is hard. I get that side of things. But at the same time, in New Zealand, we have had terrible scenarios of people being horrible to the
1: refs.
2: That's
1: right. Yeah.
2: Getting involved in teams. And we are reaching the stage in the season where we're getting closer to playoffs. So, you know, tensions are rising, shall we say.
1: Yeah, okay. Hey, look, what's going on with David Tua?
2: David Tua is bringing his awesome, you know, his back catalogue and his experience to Samoa to help provide partnerships and pathways for their amateur boxers to get on the world stage. And so he has a fight tonight, a historic fight night, which is taking place at the National University of Samoa gym. There's 8 bouts, and one of the one of the main events is the professional debut of Samoa's Jolanda Ta'ala against Fiji's Saini Valatiratu in the cruiserweight division. And so he's, now that he's retired, he's kind of putting all his energy into this, and I'm here for it.
1: Yeah, okay. Hey, that is Carly Strong, our senior journalist. Plans for the weekend?
2: Sports, hopefully not getting sanctioned. And more news and living the best life, really.
1: Yeah, hey, I love that. That is Carly Strong, our senior journalist. You can read her work on our website, pbn.co.nz. Head along to our socials as well, engage with our content. Head along, it's 531PI if you want to watch our full interviews. You can also catch us on TikTok via PMN News and also on Instagram as PMN News. Remember all those brands. 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
1: 27 minutes past 6 o'clock now on this beautiful Friday morning. Te Awanui, my friends. Let's get into your weather, traffic and airports update for the day, kick-starting with your weather. Northland to Waitomo, including Coromandel Peninsula, Bay of Plenty and Taupo. We've got scattered showers today, turning to rain in the afternoon with heavy falls and possible squally thunderstorms. It's mostly cloudy today in Gisborne and Hawke's Bay. We've got scattered rain developing in the afternoon. Whanganui, Taihape and Manawatu also Wairarapa. We've got cloudy day today with some scattered rain. Taranaki also Horo Whenua to Wellington. We've got periods of rain, sometimes heavy, squally thunderstorms possible. Periods of rain today throughout Marlborough, Nelson and Buller, possibly heavy and thundery except around the Kaikoura coast. Grey and Fiordland, we got periods of rain, sometimes heavy and possibly thundery, easing to showers in the morning. Canterbury, Otago and Southland, it's partly cloudy with a few spots of rain, especially around Canterbury in the evening. We got a few showers around coastal Southland and the Stewart Island. And finally, in the Chatham Islands, it's mostly cloudy today. Nothing new to report on in terms of your traffic update for Auckland and Wellington. And to airports in the main centres, later this afternoon, just looking at Wellington this morning, S8123 to Picton at 12:30pm has been cancelled. Of course, we do suggest that you check your airport websites and your airlines for updated information on your travel this morning. And that is your weather, traffic and airports update for the hour. It is 29 minutes past 6 o'clock and you're tuned into 5:31pr. Good morning.

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4: Well, best wishes to the Prime Minister as he hops across the ditch to catch up with old mate Anthony Albanese. The annual Aussie-New Zealand leaders' meeting is always wrapped in talk of partnership, shared values, working more closely together, all that good stuff. And it's all well and good, don't get me wrong. Very important when it's our closest ally. But what I'm interested in is whether it'll lead to anything tangible. Now, I don't want to be facetious, but, you know, during a jet fuel crisis, could they have not done this over Zoom? Now, one area where I actually think this government deserves some credit is defence spending. The recent budget increase was the right call to me, frankly. We live in a far more volatile world than we did a decade ago, and conflicts that, you know, once felt a long way from our shores are creeping ever so closer to our region. And so we can't afford to assume someone else will always handle the hard stuff. That said, all this chatter recently about New Zealand's defence spend and how we're not spending enough. Yeah, I'm looking at you, the United States. Please. I find it a bit odd that our defence spending has become such a talking point. Christopher Luxon was right when he pushed back on suggestions Aotearoa should spend more because other countries want us to. Defence spending should be based on New Zealand's interests, not on America's, not on Australia's, and certainly not the opinions of officials sitting thousands of kilometres away. Again, I'm all for boosting defence capability, and I think the budget, they made the right call. It makes us safer, strengthens our ability to respond to disasters, of course, and it protects our interests in the Pacific. By all means, Luxon, have that chat with Albo about working together. We're close mates, all that jazz. I just hope when the Prime Minister gets back from Queensland that there's going to be more to show for it than a photo in front of a few flags. That's Will's Word.
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4: You're listening to Pacific Mornings on 531PI. I'm William Turetti. Let's take a look at international headlines now. And the leader of Hezbollah has rejected a new US-backed ceasefire deal between Israel and Lebanon, calling it a surrender rather than a path to peace. The agreement would create special security zones inside Lebanon where Hezbollah fighters would be banned with the deal dependent on a complete halt to attacks by the militant group. But Hezbollah leader Naim Qassem says the proposal would hand Israel exactly what it wants and insists negotiations have been humiliating for Lebanon. The group wasn't involved in the talks, and many residents in Hezbollah's strongholds around Beirut are also expressing skepticism, saying a ceasefire only works if both sides stop fighting. British Prime Minister Sir Keir Starmer has accused billionaire Elon Musk of trying to stir division in the United Kingdom over a controversial murder case. The row centres on the death of a 18-year-old Henry Nowak, who was fatally stabbed in Southampton last year. Police initially handcuffed Nowak while he lay wounded after the attacker falsely claimed he was the victim. The case has become a flashpoint online, with some far-right figures alleging police treat white people differently from ethnic minorities. Musk has repeatedly criticised the police response on social media and has even offered to fund a private prosecution. Starmer says those claims are inflaming tensions and undermining trust in public institutions. Oh boy. You're listening to Pacific Mornings on 531 PI, also making headlines. US President Donald Trump has hit back at lawmakers. I mean, when is he not? Who voted to send him a rebuke over the war in Iran, calling them unpatriotic. Earlier this week, the US House of Representatives passed a measure seeking to halt Trump from taking further military action amid growing opposition to the war. Now, in a post on Truth Social, the president wrote, "In a meaningless vote, the House voted for bad Republicans and all of the Democrats," his words, not mine, by the way, "to limit my war powers right in the middle of my final negotiations to end the war with the Islamic Republic of Iran. Who would do such an unpatriotic thing?" It's unclear how much legal force the House's measure will have. According to the White House, has dismissed its merits. This is Pacific Mornings on 531 PI with me, William Turetti. I'll be back with you in just a moment with more headlines. Stick around.
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1: Pleasure to be in your company this Friday. I'm William Teresi. If you're just joining us, good to be with you. Hey, look, let's get you up to speed with some Pacific News headlines you're waking up to. And Tonga's Deputy Prime Minister Viliame Latu has been acquitted in an electoral bribery case. Kaniva Tonga reports that a former cabinet minister alleged he paid a town officer a substantial sum during the election campaign last November. However, the Supreme Court recently cleared him of the allegation. The court is yet to release its judgment explaining the grounds for the acquittal. To Fiji, where the Fijian government is urging workers employed in the

0: Pacific Australia Labour Mobility Scheme not to disengage from the approved employment and support arrangements. This comes amid public criticism of pastoral care and support in the scheme after a video of a former palm worker living under a bridge in Sydney went viral. The country's employment ministry has confirmed the worker was sent to Australia in 2023 to the meat processing sector in New South Wales. The ministry says it is working through its country liaison offices in Australia to establish contact with the person and assess what assistance may still be available. Climate Change Minister Ralph Regevanu in Vanuatu has declared an El Nino watch and called on communities to prepare. Scientists have advised that a El Nino weather event is expected over the Pacific from this month. Now, an El Nino phase creates more than average rainfall in the central Pacific, but less rainfall and more drought in the Western Pacific. The Vanuatu Daily Post reports the Minister of Water Resources, Rikit Timako Mahi, assuring Parliament that a response plan is in place to address any water shortages during El Nino. And finally, the New Solomon Islands government has revoked all licences for buying, selling and exporting gold mined in the country. Prime Minister Matthew Wallace says a new state-owned enterprise will become the sole gold dealer in the Solomons. The new International Monetary Fund says gold production is one of the biggest drivers of economic growth for the Solomons. But Mr. Wallace says there has been, quote, so much theft from the country when it comes to gold. His plan is to create a government-owned monopoly over the gold trade, ensuring that profits are public or the central bank becomes the sole exporter internationally. He says they will also move to have greater transparency and certainty on the price of minerals down the line. The Solomon Islands has one major gold mine, the Hong Kong-led joint venture Goldridge on Guadalcanal. And those are just some of the Pacific news headlines you're waking up to this morning. I just want to turn our attention back to domestic affairs this morning, and we're going to be talking about this more in depth a wee bit later on in the 7 o'clock hour, but just thought it was worth mentioning right now. This is that World Vision report that has just come out this morning, and it shows that nearly 1 million Pacific people have been displaced by climate disasters between 2010 and 2021. New Zealand has no dedicated framework to manage cross-border disaster displacement, and the report calls for practical Pacific-led solutions before pressures worsen. So, in terms of what they've outlined in that report, it's worth noting that World Vision's report calls for a coordinated regional approach for New Zealand to offer greater support, including increasing Pacific-led climate finance and disaster risk reduction support, establishing an emergency protection framework for people displaced across borders by disasters, and adapting existing migration pathways, including the recognised seasonal employer scheme and Pacific Access category, to better respond to climate and disaster pressures. Now, if we take a look at our neighbour Australia, they've been doing this where they've got that climate passport, where if you're from, for example, Tuvalu, you can apply to go and live in Australia under this particular scheme because of the impacts of climate change. Of course, Tuvalu, sadly, is feeling the pressure of climate change more than any other island nation, I'd say. I mean, it's a bold claim to make, but they definitely are. It's just tragic and sad to see. And so Australia's offered up that pathway as one option. And so perhaps do we need to be doing the same here in New Zealand? Do we need to be looking at those kind of climate passport avenues? Perhaps. I'm keen to talk to World Vision about that. And speaking of, we'll be joined by World Vision at 7:30 this morning to go through the details of that report. But coming up for you in the next hour as well, closer to hand, throughout the week we've been platforming some of the amazing Pacific people that were honoured in the King's Birthday Honours. Now at 7:15, a huge honour for one of our Pacific sporting pioneers. Former Black Fern Vanya Wolfgram has been appointed a member of the New Zealand Order of Merit for her contribution to rugby. She made history alongside her sister Justine as the first Samoan sisters to wear the Black Ferns jersey. And even after a career-ending eye injury, she never stopped fighting for women's rugby. 14 years ago, people questioned about whether there was even a future for women's rugby. Today, it is is absolutely thriving. And I tell you what, this is not me. I don't want to poo-poo on, of course, the All Blacks, but going to a Black Ferns game is just phenomenal. I love going to Black Ferns games. You're listening to Pacific Mornings on 531 PI. We'll have that interview with Vanya Wolfgram at 15 past 7. Let us know your thoughts on the stories you're waking up to this morning. There certainly has not been a shortage of the news. Let us know your views, your thoughts, your opinions. Pacific Mornings at pmn.co.nz, our Facebook page, 531 PI. The text machine, the old school way, 531. Would love to hear from you. Welcome your feedback. Left, right, centre, in between. You know I love it. Just keep a PG, at least until we've, you know, until the BSA is gone.
1: But then, the BSA is gone.
0: Yeah, no.
1: Appropriate to
0: I don't know. Is it appropriate of me to be making jokes on the BSA? I don't know. But yeah, keep a PG, please. And I'll actually, in the next hour, I'll read some of the feedback we've got throughout the week. It's always humorous. You're listening to Pacific Mornings. Back with you in just a moment. Time now for more music you know and love. What have you got for us?
1: Let's go to some homegrown music, some feel-good music this morning. It's a Radnor with I Love You Too on 531 PR. Good morning.

0: Premier News at 7. Kia ora, I'm Levi Mattel to your Morgan. The Security Intelligence Service is warning the Chinese military is trying to extract sensitive information from New Zealanders through online job platforms like LinkedIn. It says intelligence officers advertise fake foreign policy and defence analyst roles, then pressure successful candidates to provide sensitive government or military information. SIS Director General Andrew Hampton says it's encouraging everyone who has access to such information to be cautious about what they put online.
1: And also that they are very vigilant about unsolicited approaches. If someone's contacting you with an offer that sounds too good to be true, to do a bit of research on the side, be sceptical.
0: Hampton says in cases the SIS has been involved in, no sensitive information has been passed over. Gisborne's mayor says the government needs to stop delaying decisions about how climate adaptation will be funded. Rohit Stoltz told Annual Insurance Council Conference that councils are being asked to carry a national problem on local balance sheets. The government has said it will not make any decisions about climate resilience cost sharing until after the election, but Stoltz, who is also the chair of the Local Government New Zealand, says it's time for action. She says she's lost track of the civil defence emergencies she's declared in her region and the problem is not going away. Stoltz says some regions, including hers, have come up with plans and projects but have no way to fund the work alone. The Foreign Minister has asked officials to discuss with Chinese counterparts the travel bans placed on four MPs. Nationals are Maureen Pugh, Labour's Duncan Webb, ACT's Laura McClure and New Zealand First David Wilson are banned from China for a year after visiting Taiwan in May. Winston Peter says New Zealand's One China policy has remained the same for over 50 years, and MPs visiting Taiwan is not inconsistent with that. He says he was surprised to learn of the bans and has instructed officials to express concern about the change in China's response. To the Pacific, and Samoa is moving into a precautionary amber alert in relation to fuel crisis due to the US-Israel conflict. The Disaster Advisory Committee told the press conference yesterday that the country still has enough fuel for more than 30 days. And RNZ Samoa correspondent Ngalu Malemana Otanga Vaiatipi has the latest.
2: The precautionary measure is to alert the public, to make themselves known of the situation, and also to be prepared of any serious condition that might happen.
0: The next colour alert in Samoa's fuel management system is red, and the committee would then advise Cabinet to declare a 30-day state of emergency. And turning to sports now, and Southern Steel captain Kimi Orapoe has been ruled out for the remainder of the ANZ Premiership netball season. The mid-quarter sustained a calf injury 2 weeks ago, and following specialist advice, will now focus on her rehabilitation. Jessie Langaia, who is on loan from the Queensland Firebirds, will remain with the Steel for this weekend's Auckland's game against the Stars, and the match starts at 4 p.m. on Sunday at the Pullman Arena. And that's PMN News at 7. For more Pacific news and sports, go to pmn.co.nz.
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3: Salo for Lava, it's a pleasure to be in your company this Friday. I'm William Turetti. It's the 5th of June, 3 minutes past 7 o'clock. Plenty going on in the world you're waking up to this morning. Our Prime Minister is heading over to Australia, where he will engage in conversations with his Australian counterpart, Anthony Albanese. It's expected they will talk defence. Now, defence has been a major talking point this week, rather exhaustedly, I'd say. I'm a wee bit over it, frankly. I think we're doing more than enough with the money that we have, but I digress. So the two leaders are set to talk defence as well as a number of other key issues facing the region, as well as just having a good old chin wag. There's nothing like, you know, having a bit of a yap with an old mate of yours. I do admire that, though, irrespective of both of their political colours, well, just in general, New Zealand and Australia's relationship, and indeed how politics works. You can set aside your political differences and, you know, you can get on with your counterpart. Because, of course, Australia's federal government is led by Labour government, and here in New Zealand it's National-led government, so different ideologies, but still very good to see them engaging. Also, it's worth pointing out a violent storm has swept through the centre of the country, knocking out power to thousands of homes. It comes amid weather watches and warnings for much of the central North Island, Wellington and Buller and the Tasman Ranges. People living from Stoke to Takaka lost electricity just before 9pm on Thursday as lightning bolts lit up the sky. Lines company Network Tasman says power was gradually being restored, with its website showing no unplanned outages remaining by 1am. Transpower earlier said it was working with Network Tasman and had crews on site investigating the problem. We are following the weather pattern and we'll bring you any update on that as it comes to hand in terms of bad weather. Coming up for you on the program this hour, we're going to turn our attention. Throughout the week, we've been platforming those that have been honoured in the King's Birthday Honours. So coming up very shortly, a huge honour, former Blackfern Vanya Wolfgram has been appointed a member of the New Zealand Order of Merit for her contribution to rugby. PMN sports reporter Latonya Lolle caught up with Vanya and we'll play that interview for you at 15 past 7. It's always lovely, I think, to just hear these stories throughout the week instead of just seeing it in an article, but actually hearing the moment and how they felt the moment that they were told, I think is beautiful. So that's coming up in just a moment. Also coming up for you on the program this hour, a new report is warning that climate change is forcing more Pacific families from their homes and the numbers are only expected to grow. World Vision says nearly 1 million people were displaced by climate disasters in the decade 2021. So what role should New Zealand play? A new report released today outlines practical steps to support Pacific communities, both those wanting to stay safely on their land and those needing to relocate with dignity. We'll unpack the findings with World Vision's Rebecca Armstrong at 7:30. Right, it's time now to get into the world of business.
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3: Time to stand on business. And firstly, there's this thing going on, and I'm glad I'm not the only one that's picked up on this, but a real estate agent from a small town in rural New Zealand is amassing tens of thousands of views and attracting international buyers with social media advertising. Now, traditional forms of property advertising, and this is a great story by Charlotte Cook from RNZ. She looked into this in terms of traditional forms of property advertising declining in popularity, basically, and that Instagram and TikTok are driving a new kind of business. So there's this woman called Heather from Harcourts. And I absolutely love Heather from Harcourts. I will comment down below on her content sometimes because Heather from Harcourts, she does these fantastic real estate videos. Anyway, she's unlocked and tapped into a new type of advertising for real estate agents. And she's amassed followers from all over the world because of her style. She's brilliant. She's brilliant. And she's just one of many Kiwis that are just doing it well. Would you ever get into real estate, Levi?
0: Maybe.
3: I feel like, I don't know, like I know a lot of media colleagues that then went into being real estate agents.
0: Really?
3: Yeah.
0: Like a natural. Actually, one of our guys that used to be on 531 PIO, Bob Lemalu, did the same thing.
3: Oh, okay.
0: Yeah, he moved on and did real estate. He's doing really well, actually, in the Mangere area. Shouts, Bob.
3: Same with a few of my ex-News Hub colleagues turned real estate agents. And
0: I wonder what that is.
3: You know, it's funny. It's like, I feel like we're all in that same pool of, like, people have very strong opinions about us. So, I mean, journalists, politicians, real estate agents, we're all in that same kind of pool. Maybe that's why, you know, maybe that's why journos are going over into real estate. I don't know.
0: There's similar stigma in a way, right, for, like, people outside of the world.
3: Perhaps. The Council of Trade Unions says it would welcome efforts to remove forced labour from the supply chain, but the issue has been used disingenuously by the US to justify sweeping tariffs. New Zealand could soon face a new 12.5% tariff from the United States as the Trump administration cracks down on 60 countries it says aren't doing enough to prevent the importation of goods made by forced labour. The United States Trade Representative says 54 economies, including New Zealand, have failed to impose and effectively enforce a prohibition on goods produced with forced labour, which it says is unreasonable and burdens or restricts US commerce. It's proposing an additional 12.5% duty on this group of countries, which also includes Australia, the United Kingdom, India, Russia, China and Singapore. CTU President Sandra Gray says New Zealand still lagged behind other parts of the world in legislating against modern slavery, but the investigation was a bad faith project by the US. Yeah. I can't disagree with that, to be honest. Can't disagree with it. You're listening to Pacific Mornings on 531PI. One final story for you. Well-known interior design firm Unique Fabrics has gone into liquidation, the latest in a large number of businesses to fold. It was revealed by Centrix on Wednesday that liquidation numbers remain stubbornly high, even as other credit measures improve. Hospitality liquidations are up 45%, retail trade 32%, property and rental 12%, and construction 9%. Across all sectors, liquidations are up 14% year on year. Not good. 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Back with you in a moment with that interview with Vania Wolfgram. Stick around.
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5: E āwhua mai maunga te tele manuia o le nuu. From the high mountains are the blessings of the village. Happy Samoan Language Week from the team at 531 PI.

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1: This is Pacific Mornings on 531 PI with me, William Teresi. It's 17 minutes past 7 o'clock. Now, throughout the week, during this particular time, we've been platforming and giving huge respect to the people that have been honoured in the King's Birthday Honours. Pacific, of course, very proud. And this last one for the week, former Blackfern Vanya Wolfgram has been appointed a member of the New Zealand Order of Merit for her contribution to rugby. Now, she made history alongside her sister Justine as the first Samoan sisters to wear the Blackferns jersey. And even after a career-ending eye injury, she never stopped fighting for women's rugby. 14 years ago, people questioned whether there was even a future for women's rugby. Today, it's absolutely thriving. Take a listen to this interview between Vanya Wolfgram and our PME News sports reporter, Latonya Lolly. Now,
2: how do you begin to describe this milestone, this achievement?
3: A little surreal, to be honest, Latonya. And it probably hasn't sunk in, but I think the acknowledgement, you know, for someone like yourself would know that it's one to accept on behalf of many. So, you know, as a wider community, our families, our villages, it is something, you know, the seeds have been planted well before us. So I know when I received the email, I froze a little bit, and there's an actual thing that actually says whether you accept or not. So I was like, oh my, you know, and you see the acknowledgements of those who have gone before us, who have received those awards. That was, for me, I was like, maybe this isn't for me. But you know, I think the bigger thing is because it's such a, you know, it isn't about just one person. So grateful for the acknowledgement of the work, but I know and I will always acknowledge that the work is a wider, bigger, the impact is very, you know, much more deeper and bigger because it is from a lot of people, you know, that are working together. So, yeah, grateful, love that I'll be able to accept that on behalf of you know, my parents, our grandparents and our family, but also the wider community.
2: For sure. And, you know, just on that, obviously you've had experience playing, but I guess when you did decide to retire, was, you know, still contributing to the sport of rugby something that you always wanted to do?
3: Yeah, and to be honest, I didn't think it was anything that that was possible. You know, a long time ago, it was probably unheard of having women work, you know, sort of work in rugby on the, you know, on the field, let alone play. So that was something. And also, you know, it was a forced decision. So by injury, the opportunity did come about, and it was the first role of its kind at New Zealand Rugby. It was actually a trial that was it was supported by Sport New Zealand, and it wasn't fully funded by New Zealand Rugby. They were trialing it to see whether there was interest, whether there was. And, you know, to me, I sort of scoffed, sort of like, there's plenty of interest in, you know, rugby for girls. But that was the belief like 13, 14 years ago. And, you know, all of that time, if you look at rugby now and moving forward, I mean, you know, you've got rugby at the Olympics for women. The girls are, you know, just always punching above their weight. We've got a new female president at New Zealand Rugby. So all of these things. Oh, another thing, who would have known that we would have had hosted a Rugby World Cup here at New Zealand, let alone have Super Rugby for women. So I remember growing up and sort of playing and, you know, and then working in it, all of these things were told to us that it will be impossible. So, you know, really a product of that work, and also, I guess, nothing is impossible, to be honest. And that's my journey to date. I didn't think I'd be working in it. And 13 years later, here I am.
2: Absolutely. And then obviously just on the growth of the women's game with rugby, but just the participation of Pasifika women, you know, a lot of these girls feeling more confident because they see the pathways available. I mean, what has that meant to you that you've been able to be a product and contribute to that space, the growing space, I guess?
3: Yeah, look, it's I don't think we've We have always featured in the teams, you know, like our Pasifika Māori women have been in the very first Black Ferns team, right through to now, like 2026. And now we are seeing more of our women, but that's very normal for us. You know, you look at our churches, you look at our families, our women are very stronghold, you know, they're the backbone. So for me, that was never not normal. We've seen Fia Ofakmosili, who was our Black Ferns captain, has stepped into, you know, she was the president at Auckland Rugby. Currently now we have Horiana Manu as the Black Ferns, as the Auckland Rugby president. You know, we've got women that are leading our Pacific Advisory Group at New Zealand Rugby here, and as in Pauline Luton. So it's not, I guess for someone like me growing up, that was always normal that our women were leading in spaces. It's just in this world, it probably wasn't as normal. So with, you know, being part of the Pacific strategy, that has been a huge contribution to rugby. We've now seen the inclusion of the Pacific Council that was just admitted or sort of coming to the AGM this year at New Zealand Rugby. It's very, what's the word? But probably empowering is probably the word I'm after. And normalizing some of that, some of our women into those spaces. You know, if we collaborate more, you know, you can only see what the future holds. You know, our captains of our teams are women that are have run the families, or the eldest girl or the eldest sibling in the household. So they bring more to the game than we know.
2: Yeah, you're right. And I think obviously you've been in those spaces and it would be normal for you. But I guess obviously you've just come back from India as well. I guess what's on the cards now in terms of goals or something you're wanting to pursue for the rest of this year, or what's coming up?
3: That's a really good question. Look, our team at New Zealand Rugby, we're the Women and Girls Rugby Development Team. We've got projects on the go, our Contact Ready projects that have sort of just taken off this year. National projects in New Zealand, all of our provincial unions have decided to take up the Contact Ready. So this is a program that's for new girls to contact. We have our Ako Wahine program, that is the program and spaces for new female coaches, and just for them if they would like to take up rugby in a space that is just created for women. We know that we know for a fact that judgmental environments is the biggest reason why women are not entering the coaching space in the community, from the community, but also at high performance. This is just one way that we have found that has worked and has attracted more women to the game that's not from a playing point of view. So it's coaching and managers, and even it has attracted women from other codes. But from, I guess, from our Pacific Advisory Group, the work continues. You know, the strategy was launched a few years ago. It is about trying to make sure that we have our Pacific lens over rugby, and that trickles down to our community, but also it goes right through up to our high performance team. So look, I think it's not just our women, it's such a great honour and privilege to see two of our men that will be leading the All Blacks, and Dave Rennie and Tana Umanga. You know, the list just continues. It's great to see, and it's also awesome to see Whitney Hanson leading our Black Ferns, who was our second woman ever to actually put on the coaching reins for our Black Ferns team. So I could go on, but yeah, thank you, know, Latonya, thank you the acknowledgement that I'm receiving obviously speaks to a lot of those points that I've spoken about, and lots of people have contributed to our game.
1: And that was Vanya Wolfgram there talking to PMN News sports reporter Latonya Lolly. It's time now for your weather, traffic and airports update. When I return, we'll be turning our attention to that report that's just come out around the Pacific and climate. Stick around.
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5: 26 minutes past 7 o'clock now on this beautiful Friday morning. Te Ao Manawia, my friends. Let's get into your weather, traffic and airports update for the day, kickstarting with your weather. Northern to Waitomo, including Coromandel Bay of Plenty and Taupo. We've got some scattered showers today, turning to rain in the afternoon with some heavy falls, possibly squally thunderstorms as well. Gisborne and Hawke's Bay, it's mostly cloudy with some scattered rain developing in the afternoon. It's cloudy with scattered rain today in Whanganui, Taihape, Manawatu, also Wairarapa. In Taranaki, also Horowhenua to Wellington, we've got periods of rain, sometimes heavy, with some squally thunderstorms possible. Marlborough, Nelson and Buller, we've got periods of rain, possibly heavy and thundery, except around the Kaikoura coast. Greater Fiordland, we've got periods of rain, sometimes heavy and possibly thundery, easing to showers in the morning. In Canterbury, Otago and Southland, it's partly cloudy with a few spots of rain, especially around Canterbury in the evening, and a few showers around coastal Southland and Stewart Island. And finally, in the Chatham Islands, we've got a mostly cloudy day today. Nothing new to report on in terms of your traffic update for Auckland and Wellington. And to your airports in the main centres, we just look at Wellington this morning. S8 to 123 to Picton, actually at 12:30 p.m. That has been cancelled. Of course, we do suggest that you check your airport website and your airlines for updated information on your travel this morning. And that is your weather, traffic and airports update for the hour. We're looking at 28 minutes past 7 o'clock and you're tuned into 5:31 p.m. Good morning.

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1: You're listening to Pacific Mornings on 531 VI with me, William Teresi. Pleasure to be in your company this Friday. Now, climate change isn't just an environmental issue anymore. It's becoming a people issue too. A new report from World Vision warns New Zealand isn't prepared for growing climate displacement in the Pacific, with nearly 1 million people forced from their homes by climate disasters between 2010 and 2021. Nearly 1 million. That's extraordinary. The organisation says cyclones, flooding and rising sea levels are already disrupting lives, and it's calling on New Zealand to put plans in place before the pressure grows. Joining us now is World Vision New Zealand's Head of Advocacy and Justice, Rebecca Armstrong. Thank you so much for your time this morning.
2: Kia ora, thanks so much for having me.
1: Look, I want to start off, when we talk about climate displacement in the Pacific, what does it actually look like on the ground first from your perspective?
2: Yeah, we see that the report shows there are a range of responses to climate displacement. Some people will move internally, some people might want to move overseas, some people are moving to another island, for example, but what it does is disrupts normal life. People have to rebuild, they are often needing to move from their current place of residence, and particularly for children it can be really difficult because there's disruptions to schools, there's family separations, and obviously there's just the fear of the fact that climate change is coming and there could be a disaster. People are living with fear, and they want predictable outcomes.
1: Yeah, and look, it's incredibly stark just looking at that figure. Nearly 1 million Pacific people displaced over a decade. I mean, how concerning is that?
2: We think it's a real issue that the region needs to start thinking about, because this has happened in the last 10 years, but yeah, there is much more predicted movement in the years to come. And so countries like New Zealand, other Pacific countries, Australia, we all need to have planned responses that provide predictable outcomes for people who are looking to move. At the moment, the New Zealand government doesn't have a framework in place to respond. It can be really difficult for Pacific peoples who are navigating what to do in the face of a disaster. The report we've done shows that overwhelmingly Pacific peoples want to stay in place at their ancestral homes, and so there needs to be as much effort into climate resilience and making it possible for people to stay. But there are situations where there needs to be internal movement or there needs to be movement across borders. And this report says that when that happens, there needs to be a regional response to provide those fair, predictable migration pathways for people that need to move for climate-related reasons.
1: It's also, there is also a wee bit of a cultural element to that, I think, as well. I mean, most Pacific people who are on their ancestral lands, it's difficult for them to want to leave, you know, but circumstances like climate change, of course, exacerbate the need to move. I mean, what support do you think they need to make that possible?
2: I think we're a country in New Zealand that has, you know, really close Pacific ties to Pacific peoples. There's so many Pacific people in New Zealand. And so when any movement takes place, those cultural elements that allow people to retain language and culture are incredibly important. But basically this whole situation of climate movement has to be Pacific-led, embedded in Indigenous knowledge, so that the rich depth of culture is carried through in every decision that's made. People need support when they do move to New Zealand to be able to integrate here. Our report finds that this is another issue that takes place, is that sometimes people do move to New Zealand and it's really difficult for them to thrive here. So if there's going to be increasing movement to different countries, the support that's needed for settlement needs to increase.
1: Yeah. Look, I mean, could we just perhaps dig into some of the recommendations from this report as well?
2: Sure, yeah. So we do have 9 recommendations, which are pretty intense. I mean, that's a large number. But the first couple of recommendations are all about strengthening national disaster risk reduction and providing fair and adequate climate finance so that people can stay in place, which is the strongest outcome that's come from this report, is that people want to do that. But they need the support to be able to do that through climate resilience. But then there's some recommendations also around New Zealand policy settings. For example, the RSE scheme, our report shows that people actually want to go on the RSE scheme in response to disasters. If there has been a disaster at home, RSE scheme can be a really valuable way to earn money to rebuild back in the islands. And so one of our recommendations is that the RSE scheme should be used as a tool to flex up and down in response to disaster when that takes place. We say that the government should create an emergency protection framework that provides that predictable outcome for people that need to move. There needs to be more guidance for immigration and protection claims that happen for climate-related reasons. And the report shows that in the last 10 years, the number of people claiming protection for climate-related reasons has really risen. But we also need to think about establishing a dedicated rights-based pathway for climate mobility. That's something that we're asking the government to think about. This needs to be driven by Pacific leadership, so we're asking for a Pacific-informed leadership advisory group to be established to work with the government on these types of recommendations. And I referred to it before, but strengthening settlement for anyone who does move to New Zealand needs to be a priority so that they can thrive here.
1: Yes, certainly. Look, I'd be remiss of me not to ask your view on this. Of course, we've seen Australia, for example, in their climate visa. Do we need to be exploring that here in New Zealand?
2: I think we do need to be exploring something like that in New Zealand, but it needs to be completely Pacific-led. It needs to be done in partnership with different countries. And it's, I guess it's just one of many other options that could be considered. There could be adjustments made to some of the quotas that are used, the Pacific Access category and the Samoan quota, for example. We're seeing increasing numbers of people using those categories to move to New Zealand, but they also haven't changed in many years. So I guess a climate mobility visa is one of a suite of ways that we'd like the government to be looking at adapting policy settings to respond to the increased movement that's going to be taking place in the years to come.
1: With that being said, do you think there is political appetite for something like a climate visa here in New Zealand?
2: I think there is. What we've seen is in response to climate disasters, at different points, the New Zealand government has flexed and allowed people to come to New Zealand for climate-related reasons. You can think about Niue, you can think about some other disasters that have taken place. What we've seen, though, is that these responses have been ad hoc, discretionary, and potentially not as fair as they should be. So an emergency protection framework would help provide the stronger protection mechanism and, I guess, more predictability. And then I think this is just such an emerging issue for the future for New Zealand that it is something that our New Zealand leaders need to be thinking about and are. Ministry of Foreign Affairs and Trade did a big report on climate mobility 2 years ago. And this report that we've done, we've tried to build on some of those recommendations as well. So this is an issue of importance to the New Zealand government, I think.
1: Okay. Yeah, I mean, final comments from yourself. I mean, we see reports come and go, and I'm just hoping, you know, that something tangible comes of this, because it's very, you know, makes for grim reading as a Pacific person. So what do you hope is the one key tangible from this?
2: I really hope that some of these recommendations will be taken forward with probably first and foremost a Pacific Leadership Advisory Group that's created to work with the government on this response. We, as an NGO, it's our job to set out what recommendations the New Zealand government should follow, but these recommendations are pragmatic and realistic. There's already Pacific groups that are meeting around these recommendations and ready to work with the government. So I think first and foremost, that would be the recommendation we would really ask that takes place, that the Ministry of Foreign Affairs and Trade would work with an advisory group that specifically led to create some of the outcomes that we've listed in this report as our recommendations.
1: Rebecca Armstrong, really appreciate your time this morning. You have a lovely day.
2: Thank you so much. You too.
1: You're listening to Pacific Mornings on 531PI. We'll have an article on this Talanoa on our website, pbn.co.nz, a wee bit later on this morning. You can catch this interview again as well on our Facebook page, 531PI. I'm William Tereti. It really does make for some sobering reading. It truly does. And nearly 1 million people forced from their homes between 2010 and 2021. And that issue is only going to get worse. Is only going to get worse. Anyone who thinks is a climate denier, go touch some grass while we've still got grass. You're listening to Pacific Mornings on 531PI. Back with you in just a moment. Stick around.
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1: This is Pacific Mornings on 531 PI with me, William Turetti. Good to be in your company. Reach out to us at any time, pacificmornings@pmn.co.nz, our Facebook page, 531 PI, the text machine, 531. All the avenues to get in touch with us. Just getting you up to speed with headlines that you may have missed. Our Prime Minister is jetting off to Australia to engage in chats with his Australian counterpart, Anthony Albanese. They will meet in Queensland, and it's expected they will talk about defence. Christopher Luxon, like I said, is set to meet his Australian counterpart at the annual leaders' meeting, and it comes after New Zealand's defence spending was discussed on the world stage last weekend. It also comes after Chaya fires a warning shot by sanctioning New Zealand MPs. Oh boy, New Zealand and Australia will take turns hosting the yearly fixture between the two nations, which allows the Prime Ministers to discuss the bilateral relationship and agree on their shared priorities for the year ahead. Albo visited New Zealand last year, where the meeting took place in Queenstown. That looked like a very beautiful meeting.

0: top of a mountain. I can still remember the footage of that, engagement. That looked like fun. Now, all of this comes as New Zealand's defence spending has been in the spotlight after good old US Secretary of War, formerly the Secretary of Defence, Pete Hegseth, accused New Zealand, among other nations, of freeloading off the US. He went on to say he didn't have anything against New Zealand, but emphasised defence spending of 2% of GDP was not enough. I'm interested to know how much of US defence spend... I love how I'm searching up in real time. Bear with me here. So, the total of the United States defense spending is approximately $1.04 trillion. This figure encompasses the base discretionary Pentagon appropriations. Wow. Plus an additional 100 plus billion in supplemental and reconciliation funding. Woof. That is... accounts for roughly 3.4% of the US GDP. That is a lot of money going into defence. I don't know. See, the tree-hugging hippie in me is like, oh, can we not all be friends? Can we all not get along? What's wrong with that? I love the idea of us all getting along. I mean, it's very unrealistic, though, isn't it? We're living in an increasingly volatile world. I said in the 6 o'clock hour, actually, in Wellsworth this morning, I'm all for beefing up our defence spending, particularly as things start to really heat up in the Indo-Pacific area. I think it's very prudent and actually the responsible thing to be bolstering our defence spending and capability to defend not only New Zealand, but the Pacific as well, alongside our partner, Australia, and indeed other partners too, global partners. In fact, we will be joined by an international law expert discussing Prime Minister Christopher Luxon's trip to Queensland today. We'll also discuss the week that was on the foreign affairs front. Kind of a bizarre week, really. Maybe it's more appropriate to say on the defence front. We'll be joined by international law expert Al Gillespie. I always look forward to chatting with Al. We'll dissect the week that has been, and we'd welcome your feedback on that too. Pacific Mornings at pmn.co.nz, Facebook page 531 PI, the text machine 531. Now, as mentioned, I was going to quickly read some of the feedback that we've received throughout the week in terms of the interviews we've conducted. A lot of you were quite taken aback by the person we interviewed yesterday. His name, from the Opportunity Party, I should say, Romeo Tavanga. Some of you in the comments section were saying, yep, he's very articulate. David says, excellent message. Romeo, really connected with your purpose and excited about what you can do to connect with communities who maybe haven't thought about this kind of collaborative political approach. It's worth pointing out, for more context, by the way, we brought Romeo Tavanga on because he's the Opportunity Party's only Pacific candidate so far. But it comes off the latest Roy Morgan poll, which delivered a 6% boost for the party, which, I'm sorry to say, a few years ago would have been laughed off. And so, again, just reading some of your comments. Gabby says, Malo Romeo. Tata says, go for it, it's time for change. Ben says, enjoyed listening to this interview. Sam has said, excellent interview. I need a bit of heat. Go on, someone, where's Shirley? I'm trying to balance out these comments. I'm trying to balance it out. Oh, well, I can't
1: where's
0: balance it.
1: Where's the usual
0: it.
1: Haters?
0: Yeah, where's bro? The haters? I want to read a hate comment.
1: It's coming for you, bro.
0: Yeah, actually, it's always, like, directed at me. Oh, I also got a very lovely message from Lance, and Lance was telling me about how his wife, who works at a retirement home, plays Pacific Mornings.
1: Oh, cool, man.
0: It's really wholesome, isn't it? So thanks, Lance. Yeah, and thank you for listening, you, Lance. And to Lance's wife, and I'm sorry to the retirement home. They're probably like, No, actually, I feel like we're giving... Okay, I don't want to stereotype, but maybe we're giving them a Pacific injection in that retirement home. Mm. Listening to Pacific music in their retirement home. That's quite funny. Anyway, I will be back with you in just a moment. Like I mentioned, we'll be joined by Al Gillespie, international legal expert, in the 8 o'clock hour. Also, PMN Fiji has taken out Pacific Language Show of the Year at the Radio and Podcast Awards. A massive achievement and recognition of the incredible work being done by the team. We'll catch up with some of them. That's coming up on the show that informs, educates, and entertains. 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Stick around.
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0: Puma News at 8. Malolele, I'm Levi Matautia Morgan. A violent storm has swept across Tasman and Marlborough last night, knocking out power and thousands of homes. People living from Stoke to Takaka lost electricity before 9 o'clock as lightning bolts lit up the sky. Power is gradually being restored, and Liz Davidson in Blenheim says it was quite dramatic.
1: We've had sheet lightning, and in between, the sky's sort of been grumbling, really, really grumbling. And the sheet lighting's quite dramatic because we don't get thunderstorms like this. I mean, I've seen thunderstorms in places like Thailand, but not here. It's really amazing.
0: Prime Minister Christopher Luxon will visit Australia this week for the annual leaders' meeting with his counterpart Anthony Albanese. He'll also attend a range of other political and business meetings, and Luxon says the pair will discuss driving economic growth and aligning efforts to support a free and open Indo-Pacific region. He says they'll also talk about strengthening trans-Tasman trade and business links, and the Prime Minister says it's critical the two countries work closely in a volatile and uncertain world. A new study could shed light on how recovering meth addicts' brains change as they stop using the drug. The team at the University of Auckland used MRI scans to study the brains of 13 people who recently stopped using meth. Lead author PhD student Ben Bristow told Morning Report they found noticeable differences in recovering addicts' brains.
2: One was in the front of the brain. And the front of the brain is generally important for decision-making. And the specific region we saw is heavily involved with impulse control. And so we saw reduced volume in the impulse control region of the brain.
0: Bristow hopes the research will bring insight into how addicts can better recover from meth use. To the Pacific, and Telecom PNG is reassuring customers its official retailer status with Starlink won't affect existing service. Last week, PNG Public Telecom announced its partnership with Starlink, operated by SpaceX, to deliver low Earth orbit satellite connectivity solutions across Papua New Guinea. 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And at the launch, Telecom Chief Executive Amos Tepe says this is not about replacing existing platforms, but strengthening PNG's digital ecosystem.
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0: Vanuatu is to recruit another 100 nurses from Solomon Islands as it tries to address a major shortage of health workers. The Daily Post reports the Acting Director General of Health, Asantus Wadi, saying that the recruitment needs funding to be confirmed before it can go ahead. Solomon Islands has been assisting Vanuatu's health workforce in recent years, with its nurses filling vacancies and helping with training, as part of the broader cooperation agreement between the two Melanesian countries. And turning to sports now, Black Caps captain Tom Latham is happy to have the pick of the New Zealand's top-paced bowlers available for the first cricket test against England starting at Lord's tonight. New Zealand is set to go into the test with four-paced bowlers Matt Henry, Kyle Jameson, Will O'Rourke and either Nathan Smith or Blair Tickner. Latham says that there is good variation in their lineup.
4: Any time that you have a skill set of guys that, you know, offer something slightly different, you know, you've got Henners and Nathan Smith that are able to move the ball in the air off the surface, and then you've got the height of Jameson, O'Rourke, Tickner, you know, we're certainly fortunate.
0: Some showers are forecast for London for the next few days. And that's PMN News at 8. For more Pacific news and sports, go to pmn.co.nz.
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5: Ta'alofa lava, welcome into Pacific Mornings with me, William Turetti. It's Friday the 5th of June, 4 minutes past 8 o'clock. Pleasure to be with you. Has this not felt like the longest, most monumentally lengthy week in existence? I feel like it's been quite a slog getting to the finish line. We're nearly there, people. We're nearly there. Goodness, it's just felt like a busy, non-stop week, and looking forward to easing into the weekend. It's far too early to be even talking about my weekend, but hey, I'm going to do it now. What's the plan for the weekend, Levi?
0: I actually don't have a plan, my friend, which is good news, man. Nothing too major. Last night seemed like a great night for you, that maybe you don't want to do anything this weekend.
5: Oh, yes. Well, I'm going to go do a lot more cinema. I'm going to go see some films. which is what I always like to do. I love going to the movies. If you're a regular listener, you'll know that. Probably that's all I've got on the agenda.
0: Nice and chill, man.
5: Nice and chill, that's right. Coming up for you on the program this hour, Prime Minister Christopher Luxon is heading to Australia today to meet with his counterpart Anthony Albanese. They are set to discuss a number of things, including defence, which has been a hot topic this week for New Zealand. We'll be joined by international law expert Al Gillespie to get his take on perhaps what we should expect from that meeting. We'll also get his take on the week that was, all this chatter about our defence spend. Gosh, some countries just need to mind their own. We'll also talk to Al about things happening in the Indo-Pacific region. Also, those MPs that have been sanctioned and barred from travelling to China after they visited Taiwan just a few weeks ago. Plenty to discuss with our resident international law expert. I look forward to chatting with Al. It's always a good time. I remember last year I was in a bookstore, very on brand, I was in a bookstore in Wellington and I saw this lad, and he was in quite a suit. It was like a, how do you pronounce it? I don't know. It was very Euro. It was very cool. It was a very cool suit. Anyway,
0: tight to the skin.
5: Yeah, it was a very cool suit, and I was just like, I would love to own that suit. And then I clicked, it was Al.
0: Oh, buddy.
5: Yes, but I was, and it, again, it made sense that it was Al because he was in the geopolitics book section like I was. So, two nerds. Nothing better to do on a Friday.
0: The day you see me there, bro, that's when you have to ask me, are you alright, bro?
5: No, the day you're there will be the day it'll be like the best book ever. Like, you know? Because it means you're reading it, you know? Do you like to read? Have I ever asked that?
0: Not so much, man. Like, my reading's all online. The last book I read was Mark Hunt's book, and I was never a big reader. My mum was...
5: Sorry, whose?
0: Mark Hunt.
5: Oh, Mark Hunt.
0: Just had to make it clear.
5: So yes.
0: The two together sounds weird.
5: Yes, yes.
0: It was his book, and my mum would come home and just be like, I can't believe my son's just sitting there reading.
5: Wow.
0: But it has to be really fascinating. And at the time, I was fascinated by this guy's life at the time and all this stuff, you know. At the time, you know, this is years ago. Mm. But I had to be really, really, like... You're going to have to really sell it to me for me to sit down and read for, you know?
5: That's fair.
0: Speak for me.
5: Hey, actually, talking about weekend, I'll probably read as well. I'll probably read. I need to get through John Johansson's book. John Johansson, by the way, I've said it all week because I've really enjoying this book. It's back from 2008, but it's still a good read. Or 2008, 2009, one of those years. But John Johansson works for Winston Peters. Yeah. And I can just feel... I don't know, like the room to be in Winston's orbit through that book. Fascinating, fascinating book. All right, we will be joined by Al Gillespie very shortly. Stick around. Time now, though. That is the uniqueness of this show. There is quite... I was at the Radio Awards last night, and I was thinking, what other than the news show also has music on their show? You know what I mean? Like actual full-length songs.
0: And to bring it up, bro, you did really well last night.
5: Oh, thanks. So
0: for those, obviously, everyone who wasn't there.
5: Yeah.
0: It was really good, man. Really good.
5: Oh, thanks. I was nervous wreck.
0: But I can imagine.
5: I was just like, it's very... someone asked me last night, I was like, you do this for a job. Why are you nervous? And I was like, well, it's different, right? I'm in a mic. I've got a microphone and Levi in front of me. That's literally it. You know what I mean? It's funny. Yeah. Anyway, back with you in a moment. Stick around.

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1: It is quite literally just gone 12 minutes past 8 o'clock. You're listening to Pacific Mornings with May William Tureti, Friday the 5th of June. Our Prime Minister, Christopher Luxon, is heading across the Tasman for his annual leaders' meeting with Australian Prime Minister Anthony Albanese. Defence is expected to be high on the agenda, with Luxon signalling New Zealand and Australia will become even more closely aligned militarily in the years ahead. It comes amid growing global tensions, questions around defence spending, AUKUS, China's decision to sanction 4 New Zealand MPs. Gosh, plenty going on. Joining us now is international law expert Professor Al Gillespie. Good morning to you.
2: Kia ora, William.
1: Look, firstly, I mean, we see these annual meetings between Luxon and Albo every year, as the name, and you know, says annual. What are you expecting from it?
2: I think it will be a meeting with extra coffee, because there's lots to talk about. In particular, the issue, as you say, with what's happened with Taiwan and the New Zealand MPs. This is groundbreaking. The issue about defence and how we invest more and how we do it with Australia, and also dealing with our relationship with America, because we've all now just got an extra layer of tariffs put upon us.
1: That's right. Look, let's go through this line by line. I want to start off with the whole defence chatter that's come about this week. We were criticised by Secretary of War, or whatever his title is, Pete Hegseth now. And look, what do you make of his comments and then New Zealand's position on it?
2: So he wants everyone to get to at least 3.5% of the GDP core spent on budget on the military, and New Zealand's at 2%. The NATO, what the Americans want is us to get close to the NATO target. The Australians are going to get close to about 3.2% by about 2032. And the Kiwis will be close to about 2% by the same figure. And so the question is whether we increase our spend closer to what the Australians are doing. It's an easy thing to do, because right now there is a revolution in the technology of warfare going on, and it's very expensive. And so if you want to, like, buy a new frigate, you'd almost spend our entire arms budget on trying to get one, but we probably need 4. And so it's likely, I think, that you'll see further increases in our GDP on the military. The problem is that every time you spend another dollar on the military, that's not going on health, housing or education.
1: That's right. And look, what did you make of the defence budget last week? Is it prudent?
2: I think it is prudent, and it's a horrible conversation to have, because I mean, like, every dollar has an opportunity cost, but the risks are rising out there, and like, people can see the tensions that are going on in Europe with Ukraine, in the Middle East with Iran, and obviously there's a lot of concern on what's happening in the Indo-Pacific right now as well. And for a country like New Zealand, it means that we've got to increase our ability to defend ourselves and potentially help others if it comes to that. I mean, fingers crossed, we no one wants that to happen, but we're in a very different world that we were in compared to, say, 2 decades ago.
1: That's right. Now, on AUKUS, I mean, there's also the chatter that's come up through our Defence Minister at the weekend, where he spoke about perhaps New Zealand needing to have a conversation around nuclear. It obviously had to be shut down by our Prime Minister. Do you think New Zealand needs to revisit its stance on nuclear?
2: No, not at all. I don't think we need to do it, or the Pacific. And people tend to forget that, like, while we are part of the remilitarization process right now, and we are being caught up in a large arms race, that has to be on one hand. On the other hand, you have to focus on arms control and a return to stability and a rules-based order. And so as much as you're being prepared for defense, you must also aim for peace. And so our nuclear-free policy is a core part of that, and it should not be undermined. Even though the talk was only about nuclear-propelled vessels, it's still part of our package. And once you open up that box, anything could be lost. But right now, you need to be aiming for peace as much as being prepared at the same time.
1: Yeah, certainly. And then on this extraordinary case around China's decision to sanction those 4 New Zealand MPs, what do you make of that? And what does that actually send to our government in terms of a message?
2: This is novel. I mean, New Zealand's a small player in a much larger debate right now. But China's becoming much more forthright over the question of Taiwan and its indirect recognition. And so we've had MPs go up before, and it's all gone under the radar. But now these 4 have been called out. The sanction that's been applied for them, like a 1-year travel ban, is not that significant. But it's showing the world, and this is world-leading, that everyone's being watched with their interactions with Taiwan right now. Normally this kind of reaction is what you'd get for like a very high level American visit, not a low level four Kiwis visit. The challenge you've got going forward is what it will do for our other relations with Taiwan, because we don't recognize Taiwan as a country, but we have got good economic and cultural exchanges with the country. And so a lot of these other things, initiatives, man, people will now start feeling nervous and not sure that they're going to go if they get called out.
1: Yeah. And look, I mean, inevitably, we often ask the question here on the show of, you know, all this chatter around defence, around the instability in the Indo-Pacific region at the moment. I mean, if we whittle it all down, what does it mean for the Pacific? What do you mean? What do you think all of this latest chatter around defence potentially means for the Pacific?
2: I think you continue to see another notch in it getting hotter, and it gets more difficult for everyone in the Pacific to try to position themselves. I think the issue to look at for this week in the Pacific is Australia's decision to renegotiate its relationship with the Solomon Islands. And so because you'd seen there's a lot of contest for favourability in the Pacific right now between traditional countries and non-traditional countries, and what we're seeing now is Australia and New Zealand, to a degree, reach out more, trying to reclaim their authority. And this is becoming more important, especially as America steps back and others step up.
1: Do you think, actually, just on that point of the Solomons, just before I let you go, do you think this is almost quietly a win for Australia with the Solomons, and you know, in terms of reforging that relationship?
2: I think it will be good for Australia and good for New Zealand. And I get concerned with the way that the Pacific is being used as kind of like a chessboard at the moment. And you're one side or the other. And I what I believe is that in between, while we must be sacrosanct about security, in between there's a lot of work we can do on cooperation and sustainable development, where we should reach for traditional and non-traditional partners to come together and find areas where we can work for the good of the Pacific. It doesn't all have to be contested.
1: Yeah. Al Gillespie, it's always a pleasure to chat with you. Thank you so much for your time this morning.
2: See you, William.
1: Thank you so much. That is international legal expert Professor Al Gillespie. I'm William Turetti, back with you in just a moment. Stick around.

0: all new Pacific Mornings with Will on 531 PI.
1: You're listening to Pacific Mornings on 531 PI. It is wonderful to be in your company this morning. Reach out to us at any time. Pacific Mornings at pmn.co.nz. Our Facebook page, 531 PI. The text machine, 531. All right, let's get you up to speed with what's going on weather-wise, because it's important to keep you up to date there. And you'll have a more in-depth weather report shortly with Levi. But a violent storm has swept through the centre of the country, knocking out power to thousands of homes. It comes amid weather watches and warnings for much of the central North Island, Wellington and Buller and Tasman. People living from Stoke to Takaka lost electricity just before 9 p.m. on Thursday as lightning bolts lit up the sky. Lines company Network Tasman says power was gradually being restored, with its website showing no unplanned outages remaining by 1 a.m. Transpower earlier said it was working with Network Tasman and had crews on site investigating the problem. Meanwhile, lighting also lit up the skies above Wellington in the hours around midnight, accompanied by short, intense downpours. Do take care, drive to the conditions, watch following distances, all that jazz. Make sure to get to your destination safely. Indeed, if you are one of those people caught up in the bad weather this morning. And do stay safe out there. We've still got plenty more on to come on the show that informs, educates, entertains, including reflecting on last night's Radio Awards, Radio and Podcasting Awards, that is. PMN Fiji took away Best Pacific Language Program of the Year. Very exciting indeed. We'll have a chat about that and get you up to speed with other Pacific representation at last night's awards. Stick around. This is Pacific Mornings. Time now for your weather, traffic and airports update with Levi.
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3: It is 25 minutes past 8 o'clock now on this beautiful Friday morning. Today I'm going to be with my friends. Let's get into your weather, traffic and airports update for the day, kickstarting with your weather. Northern to Waitomo, including Coromandel, Bay of Plenty and Taupo. We've got scattered showers today, turning to rain in the afternoon with heavy falls and possible squally thunderstorms. Gisborne and Hawke's Bay, it's mostly cloudy. We've got scattered rain developing this afternoon. Whanganui, Taihape and Manawatu also butted up. We've got a cloudy day today with some scattered rain throughout. Taranaki, also Horowhenua to Wellington. Periods of rain today, sometimes heavy squally thunderstorms possible also. Marlborough, Nelson and Buller, we got periods of rain, possibly thundery and also heavy today, except around the Kaikoura coast. Greater Fieldon, periods of rain, sometimes heavy and possibly thundery also, easing to showers by the morning. Canterbury, Otago and Southland, partly cloudy with a few spots of rain, especially around Canterbury in the evening. We've got a few showers around coastal Southland and Stewart Island. And finally, the Chatham Islands is mostly cloudy today. Nothing new to report on in terms of your traffic update for both Auckland and Wellington today. And to airports in the main centres, we just look at Wellington, and it's for later on this afternoon. S8123 to Picton at 12:38 PM, that is, has been cancelled. Of course, we do suggest that you check your airport websites and your airlines for updated information on your travel this morning. And that is your weather, traffic and airports update for the hour. It's 26 minutes past 8 o'clock and you're tuned into 5:31 PI. Good morning.

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1: You're listening to Pacific Mornings on 531 PI. I'm William Tretti, Friday the 5th of June. Pleasure to be with you. We were set to be joined by a member of the PMN Fiji team, but unfortunately we couldn't make that happen. We were, of course, talking about the Radio Awards, the Radio and Podcasting Awards from last night, where PMN Fiji took away the best Pacific language program. Well deserved indeed. Now, they were up against, well, it was an internal competition, really. It was up against PMN Cook Islands and PMN Tonga. And PMN Fiji, again, came out on top for the Pacific Media Network. And very well deserved indeed. They've got bragging rights in the office for the rest of the year now. They can call themselves the best in the business. And what a team they are. They're a fantastic bunch. And look, we'll endeavour to bring you an interview with them later on when we can make it happen. But it's also worth pointing out that there was a Pacific presence in the services to broadcasting category as well. Ete Fuemaono McCarthy got the services to broadcasting award for her dedication to broadcasting. Take a listen to the citation that was delivered last night. Fantastic and well-deserved. And then I'll give you my thoughts on this as well.
2: Okay, first up is Ete Fuemaono McCarthy. At 82 years of age, Mrs. Ete Fuemaono McCarthy remains a formidable and active force in Pacific broadcasting, continuing to host two weekly programs that serve as a spiritual and cultural lifeline for her community. Her remarkable 27-year career is defined by pioneering leadership, from launching a vital prayer line on 531 PI to her enduring tenure at Radio Samoa, where she's become one of the most trusted voices in the region. Through her holistic broadcast, she provides essential guidance on family well-being and faith, earning her a 25-year-long service award for her steadfast dedication. Her legacy is not merely one of longevity, but of an unwavering active commitment to uplifting generations of Pacific listeners through the power of radio. It is our honour to give her a Services to Broadcasting Award.
1: There you go. I just thought that was worth mentioning. Very, very well deserved. And it was lovely to talk with Ete last night as well and just reflect on her wonderful service to broadcasting. And again, congratulations to PMN Fiji. I was at the Radio and Broadcasting Awards last night. Lucky enough to be one of the co-hosts, certainly thrown in the deep end. It's a different kettle of fish. Being an MC to a radio presenter, I think.
3: Very different.
1: Although, you know, I was saying it before, there was someone in the green room that was like, we do this for a job. And I was like, yeah, you buy it, you know. Gosh.
3: But no, you're pretty much lonely in this studio, eh?
1: Yeah, it's us, really. But no, I thoroughly enjoyed it, and it was lovely to see all my old colleagues. My first media bosses ran up to me last night. And I, Katie Mills, love Katie, and Gemma Vovchenko.
3: You must get a lot of comments about your weight when they see you.
1: Yes. Am I right? Yeah, my weight, or that I don't look as baby-faced, but I still have a baby face, I think. But, yeah, a lot of them, because Gemma Vovchenko and Katie Mills, they hired me when I was 17. So,
3: wow.
1: Yeah, they were like, it was like having family in the crowd, last night. That was lovely. But just reflections on the industry. As good as it's ever been, I say. The talent in the room is extraordinary. The young talent in the room is extraordinary. One of the winners of last night's Best Journalist Awards, Ethan Griffiths, phenomenal. Wow. An absolute, absolute star as a journalist, and that was well deserved. So, yeah, I just think you hear the headlines and you know, we often cop it from people that, you know, media's dying or radio's dying or just, you know, traditional broadcasters dying. Couldn't be further from the truth. Mike Hosking on News Talk ZB has the biggest audience in the country. That outrates, I'm pretty certain, outrates a number of television shows, Breakfast, and, you know, it's on par with One News at 6 in terms of ratings. So radio's alive, baby. I'm like, last night, there was a bit of dread in me going last night because I was like, oh, I don't know, I've got this real thing where it's internal dialogue where you're like, oh, I'm not quite good enough to be here. You know what I mean? But I left that night feeling, actually, I'm glad I went. I'm glad I got to see the talent in the room.
3: That's cool.
1: And, yeah, just see the stars. It's so nice.
3: With those stats, Mike Hosking just said to win every year, whatever category.
1: Pretty much, yeah. Pretty much. You know,
3: And I noticed he wasn't there.
1: He wasn't there. No, he wasn't. Yeah. Oh, also, caught up with Heather Du Plessis-Allen as well.
3: Nice.
1: Yeah, I was just total nerding out last night. I digress. The state of the media industry, I know it's tough out there, and I know they're copping it at the moment, but, you know, we soldier on, we adapt, we move with the times. There's nothing worse than standing in quicksand, really, while the industry moves past you. You must innovate to keep going, I think. So, yeah, really, really cool. And I love the podcasting categories as well. The 13 or so podcasting categories. You're listening to Pacific Mornings on 531 PI. Back with you in a moment. Stick around.
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1: You're listening to Pacific Mornings on 531 PI. I'm William Turetti. 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Would welcome your feedback, left, right, centre, and between. You know, I love it. Thank you, by the way, for some of the lovely comments and not so lovely comments on our YouTube page. Make sure to keep it coming. Pacific Media Network News is our YouTube. Again, engage with a very best interviews of the week go up there, so go and engage with it. Let's quickly take a read at some of the feedback in response to yesterday's interviews, actually. Still getting a lot of feedback on the interview that we did with the Opportunity Party's Romeo Tevanga. Now, Pixie says, in response to Romeo saying he's running for the Opportunity Party and wants to be in Parliament, Pixie says, "I hope not. Go read their policies. They're communists." Beware. Thank you, Pixie. Pixie is a regular. I do love your comments and your commentary sometimes, Pixie. Like Pixie Dust. What else? I mean, plenty of engagement as well towards the interview that we did again yesterday with the Super Rugby Pacific lads. I got Mills Muliaina and Pacific Huddle host Tuilangi William Lialahi both on the show yesterday, and we discussed the upcoming Super Rugby finals and just awesome stuff, really. Awesome stuff. The qualifying final, should I say. Go and check out those interviews. It's still relevant. Speaking of interviews, let's get into our next round. A historic milestone for global ocean conservation is wrapping up in the waters of the Marshall Islands, offering a glimpse into how nature heals itself when left completely undisturbed. The National Geographic Pristine Seas team is currently finishing its monumental 50th global expedition, spending its final days of fieldwork at the highly remote Ujilang Atoll. PMN journalist by Maile Liatunu spoke with expedition leader Kelly Moore as the team prepares for their final 80-hour transit back to Majuro. Take a listen.
2: Okay, this is pretty exciting, Kelly. Before we get into what you and the team have been up to, I was hoping we could start with where your team is at currently. Like, what's the plan today? As we understand, you're on the cusp of wrapping up the expedition this week.
3: Last we spoke, a couple weeks ago, we were just wrapping up our surveys at Navitok Atoll. And I think we were just about to return there in the community to show our appreciation and for their blessings to work in their beautiful waters and to show them some of the results of our surveys and photos and videos. And we did that. And during that visit, they were incredible. They welcomed us with dancing and a beautiful full belly feast of breadfruit and fresh fish and coconut rice, my favorite ever, and a whole roasted pig. It was so warm and welcoming, and just the generosity of those people of Any We Talk was genuinely moving. And I mean, I'm emotional even thinking about it. And our whole team was so grateful for that opportunity to get to return to them at the end of our full week of work there and, you know, share with them what we saw. And now jumping ahead a couple of days, we finished two beautiful days of work at Ujilang Atoll. So it's an atoll also owned by the Eniwetok people. And it's the southernmost atoll that we've visited so far in expedition. Also our last and final one. So it's kind of bittersweet. But if you remember from our previous interviews, our route here in that Ilik chain began first in Ilinganai. That was the first atoll we visited.

0: followed by Eniwe Talk. And now here we're in our final atoll at Ujilang, and we have been blessed, so fortunate to have incredible weather the past few days. The seas are as flat, calm as a lake. You can see your reflection in the water when you look over the side of the boat. The sun is shining, and our teams just enjoy every minute in the field on days like these. And it's definitely a welcome change to the forecast that we started out with in the beginning of expedition. So morale is exceptionally high at the moment.
1: In regards to Ujilang Atoll, sorry, you called it once a rare window into recovering Pacific ecosystem. What has it been like since you've touched ground there? Were any expectations so far met, succeeded, or different from what was expected?
0: Yeah, I can speak to some initial impressions. In general, this place is incredible. The reefs themselves look really good. After just a couple of days of diving and conducting our surveys and deploying our cameras, we were focused most on the south edge of the atoll. The coral reefs seem healthy and diverse, with some evidence of coral bleaching, which is not a surprising observation, just given its closer proximity to the equator than the other atolls that we've visited, and with more exposure to the heat stress of these warmer waters. But we're still seeing on every dive, sharks, huge groupers, turtles, just schools and schools of jacks, and the dive team always emerges beaming with a story to tell us. And the same goes for our deep sea submersible dives in Argonauta and the deep sea cameras that we dropped beyond 2,000 meters deep. We saw chimeras, more sharks, and this beautiful wall of glass sponges. If you're not familiar with what these look like, they're beautiful structures that are so intricate, and they were just carpeting the wall, this vertical wall, almost 800 meters below the sea. So our team is just so far, you know, we're only able to sample a couple of days here, but it seems like this place is and would exceed all of our expectations, given what observations we've made so far. And we're excited to see, you know, what the data can tell us when we're finished.
1: And for our listeners, Kelly, could you tell us how these findings, these data, will be delivered under the Ryman Locke framework, which is the Marshall Islands National Conservation Framework?
0: So the Marshallese Islands government is in the middle of building out this national conservation framework, as you say, the Ryman Locke process. It's already underway here. It's a community-led process for managing and protecting their ocean spaces. It's our data that we're collecting now directly feeds into that process. So we're collecting information on coral reefs, on fish assemblages in the deep sea, and all of that data will go in to help inform that process that's already underway. And also, you know, we've been able to replicate some studies, for instance, the ones on Eniwe Talk, scientific studies that were done 70 years ago, over 70 years ago, which means we'll be able to show also exactly how some of these places have changed, not just over a decade or a couple decades, but several decades of time. So that is so interesting, and especially when we're looking at long-term sustainability and conservation of these really special places. So that's the hope for our data, is that it becomes integrated into this process and helps inform it as it goes along from here once we leave. Yeah.
1: This is the 50th expedition for National Geographic Pristine Seas, which is already quite historic in its own sense. On top of that, Ujung Lake Atoll hasn't had a modern survey, a scientific survey in decades. I mean, that must be quite overwhelming in general for anyone, both you and the team and people getting to receive the information that you're collecting.
0: Yeah, we've been moved every day that we've been here, not just in Ujung Lake, but also in Uiutak, and, the history, the nuclear legacy here is something that is with us, in all of the work that we do. And we all feel very fortunate and humbled to be working in these spaces, and collecting data in areas where no data existed, and also being able to have the profound privilege of repeating studies that are seminal studies in science. And many of our team have referenced these studies in their own work in their fields over the years in their career. So I think we're all feeling grateful for this opportunity. We feel like we've accomplished a lot, and I think we're leaving, we all arrived here with the same mission, but we're leaving now with just this list of incredible accomplishments, these new friendships, of course, with our local partners, and then beautiful memories that we'll carry for a lifetime.
1: My final question, is there any final message you'd like to share with our communities that are listening?
0: We've had this privilege of visiting some extraordinary places here in the Marshall Islands. We recognize these are places very few people will ever see, and along the way documenting ecosystems that truly inspire hope for me. I feel hope, for the future of our oceans. And we've also had the privilege of working alongside our Marshallese partners, especially our partners there at NIMRA, and those local researchers we've had on board this expedition from the beginning. And it's their local knowledge and their hospitality and stewardship of these islands, which has really been the heart and soul of this expedition. And I believe the future of these waters are in the best of hands with them and with the Raymond Loch process underway. And I'm grateful for the opportunity to support a national framework like that with this expedition.
2: You're listening to Pacific Mornings on 531 PI with me, William Tariti. That was Vaimaila Liatunau there. Great work by Vaimaila, speaking with Kelly Moore from, of course, the Nat Geo Pristine Seas team. It's been a pleasure to have been in your company this week. I will catch you from the usual time of 6 a.m. Have a lovely weekend, and I'll catch you then. Bye for now.

0: Few menus at 9. Bulivinaka, I'm leaving. I'm a Tautia Morgan. Prime Minister Christopher Luxon is heading across the Tasman today for his annual leaders' meeting with Australian Prime Minister Anthony Albanese. Defence is expected to be high on the agenda, with Luxon signalling New Zealand and Australia will become even more closely aligned militarily in the years ahead. This comes after New Zealand was signed out by US Secretary of War Pete Hegseth over its low military spend and accused of freeloading on American capabilities. International law expert Al Gillespie says that there's a revolution in the technology of warfare, but it'll be very expensive to upgrade our defence sector.
1: So if you wanted to like buy a new frigate, you'd almost spend our entire arms budget on trying to get one, but we probably need four. And so it's likely, I think, that you'll see further increases in our GDP on the military. The problem is that every time you spend another dollar on the military, that's not going on health, housing or education.
0: A new report has found pausing, cancelling and delaying infrastructure has cost New Zealand billions of dollars over the past 25 years. The report, commissioned by a group of infrastructure organisations, found inconsistent investment was eroding productivity. Infrastructure New Zealand Chief Executive Nick Leggett says the government may think pausing projects save money, but it doesn't long term. Leggett says the government needs to commit to a multi-year infrastructure plan. To the Pacific and Fiji's former Human Rights Commissioner says the government is selling out to Israel. The opening of a new Israeli embassy in Suva has met with a protest by about 200 people over alleged human rights violations by Israel in Gaza. Former Commissioner Shamima Ali says Fiji is rolling out the red carpet to a government that doesn't believe in human rights.
2: Our country is bending over backwards to please the Israelis for whatever reason. I don't know if it is, checkbook diplomacy or whatever it is, but it's almost like we are selling ourselves for a few pieces of silver.
0: Ali says taxpayers are footing the bill over the coastline diplomatic ties with Israel with little transparency around the cost. A conjoined twin baby from Papua New Guinea is finally home after fighting off dangerous infection following separation surgery. Doctors at Sydney Children's Hospital took 7 hours to separate Sawang Kevin and his brother Tom, who did not survive the ordeal. After a further 5 hours of surgery to reconstruct his tiny body, Sawang got a life-threatening fungal infection. Jurgen Ra, the family spokesperson, says Sawang fell ill while in an induced coma.
3: The doctor came to us and said, I've got bad news for you. Sawang has got a fungal infection in his blood. He's got zero white blood cells. But despite the antibiotics, he got a fungal infection. And fungal infections are super dangerous. And the doctor told the father and told the mother, you need to pray.
0: Turning to sports now, and Moana Pasifika captain Miracle Failangi has been selected in the Manu Samoa rugby squad to prepare for the World Rugby Nations Cup in July. Head coach Le Malu Tusi Pisi announced Failangi's name in Apia yesterday for an event which is built up to the 2027 Rugby World Cup. Failangi is one of the experienced hands named for the tournament, where Samoa will meet Hong Kong, China, Georgia and Romania. He's joined by four other Moana Pasifika teammates, Nico Jones, Joao Lam, Faletoi Penny and Tuna Tuitama. Manu Samoa meet Hong Kong, China on the 5th of July in Santiago in the opening pool game in Chile. And that's PMN News at 9. For more Pacific news and sports, go to pmn.co.nz.
4: Fukawelahimahaki Levi for the news now. Just taking a look at our weather forecast, starting in Northland to Waitomo, including Coromandel, Bay of Plenty and Taupo. Scattered showers turning to rain this afternoon with heavy falls and possible squally thunderstorms. Gisborne and Hawke's Bay, mostly cloudy, scattered rain developing this afternoon. Whanganui to Taihape, Manawatu and Wairarapa, cloudy with scattered rain. Taranaki, also Horowhenua to Wellington, periods of rain, sometimes heavy, squally thunderstorms possible about Taranaki all day and elsewhere this evening. Nelson, Buller and Marlborough, except the Kaikoura coast, periods of rain, possibly heavy and thundery. Grey to Fiordland, showers heavy with possible thunderstorms in Grey and Westland this morning. The Kaikoura coast, Canterbury, Otago and Southland, partly cloudy with a few spots of rain, especially north of Timaru this evening. A few showers about coastal Southland and Stewart Island. And finally to the Chatham Islands, mostly cloudy. That is our weather, news and sports for this time of the morning. Coming up next, we've got Jerome with Mone Mone here on Island Time, 531 PI.
5: E momoli atu fa manuianga mo le vaiaso le ngangana Samoa mai la wāinga fa asalau le 531 PI.

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A very good morning to you as you tune into our Island Time show with Tofingan Ina on this Friday. Gotcha. This Friday, the 5th of June. And this week we have been celebrating the Samoa Language Week. And the theme for this year is E afua mai I maunga te tele manuia o le nuu. From the high mountains are the blessings of the village. So truly blessed to be here with you on our show this morning. Now what's coming up? We've got our news in Samoan at 9:30, and today also happens to be World Environment Day, and it's all about climate action this year. Also, we've got our Fun Friday and Friday Find. And then just after 11, we've got our Island Time Talanoa, where we talked about Pacific youth taking climate action by joining the Solar Scholars Training to help build their capabilities on island. And all that and a whole lot more great Pacifica music here on our show. Coming up, we've got Malekalini with Kikila Ki E. Listening into Island Time on 531 PI, the station that brings Pacific people together. Wow.

0: My low level is so for you. Tune into Island Time 531 PI. That was Richard Parker with the Le Malo here on Island Time with Ina and Tofinga on your beautiful Friday morning. Well, a quick check in this morning. I must say, quite a dramatic morning this morning.
1: Bye bye, BB.
0: Yeah, well, bye bye, BB. Our car's gone up to our son in Auckland. But also last night, if you're here in the capital, I'll be amazed if you didn't realize that we had thunder and lightning and some heavy rain last night.
1: Mm-hmm.
0: And, you know, it's good to have some rain, but unfortunately this rain was so heavy and the thunder and that.
1: What happened?
0: Well, the lightning. It must have set off something on our alarm. So the lightning and it finished because I was up to about 1, it was still going, but then our alarm just set off about 4:30.
1: In the, oh.
0: 4:30 in the morning.
1: And fire alarm.
0: Fire alarm.
1: Wow.
0: And then, so that went off. We trying to figure out how to turn it off. We turned it off, and then there was this other beeping that kept going for another. So for about an hour, we had all this beeping. As our kids maybe wake up for a minute, went back to sleep.
1: Seriously, they managed to go back to sleep.
0: The whole, if you can sleep through their mum's screaming and that, then. So yeah, we had that, and then about 20 minutes later, so about hour and a half, the fire engine, the department turned up, and they said, "Oh, we noticed that." I'm like, "Oh man."
1: Oh man.
0: Yeah. So didn't have much sleep, but man,
1: do you have to pay for those call outs?
0: We do.
1: Oh my.
0: Yeah.
1: God.
0: So there's that whole alarm thing, but we sort that out later.
1: Oh, okay. Mm.
0: But at least we know that they're all ready to go to help and serve the people, and happy that they did come to check just in case. Hey, you never know. And last night just did some more writing, and now putting down a whole list of things for sound and lighting. So it's going to be, yeah. So looking forward to it.
1: Well, because of the thunderstorm that you were referring to here in the capital, at first I thought, far out, there must be some vain people, because I had my blinds down. And then all I could see was flashes, and I was thinking, someone taking photos out there. It wasn't until I pulled it up that I realized. And then the phone, so my phone is very smart.
0: Mm.
1: It had weather updates and even how long the thunderstorm was there for. That gave me time to work on a board report, some planning and scheduling stuff. I had 2 lesson plans that I need to finish up by tomorrow, so got that done. And today I'm going to be heading out to Porirua to grab some stuff for our cooking workshop tomorrow. And I'm like, where is the best place here in Wellington, Whinga, to get good taro and papaya?
0: Taro, Frobisher Ave.
1: Oi.
0: But even in Cannons Creek, it's not too bad.
1: Oh, out there?
0: Yeah,
1: okay.
0: Yeah. Not sure about papaya, though. But the kalo, we go to Frobisher Ave. I'm sure it's called Frobisher Ave.
1: Okay.
0: Yeah, there in Cannons Creek.
1: Looks like I'm heading out to Cannons Creek in the beautiful weather we have down here. And also just reviewing some programming and planning stuff for the next 2 months.
0: Very nice.
1: Yeah.
0: Hey, very busy. That's our check-in for this morning. We've got some more great musica coming your way with Catch a Fire and Giddy Up here on Island Time 531 PI.

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0: 31 PI.
1: That's right. You tuned into Island Time this morning. That was Maruia with Hopea Te Ao. Here with Ine and Tofino on your beautiful Island Time show on a Friday morning. Because we are celebrating Samoan Language Week, we also have been celebrating with the Proverbs each day. And the theme for this year is E Afua Mai Maunga Te Tele Manuia O Lunu. From the high mountains are the blessings on the village. Now, our proverb today is Malui Fale and Malui Fafo. Malui Fale and Malui Fafo. And this translation is when you're shouted or respected inside the house, you will be shouted and respected outside. And the meaning of this is pretty much like, you know, when you respect and you have good character and, you know, within your house and within your family, wherever you go, that same respect will follow you. People will respect you as well outside of your house. So it's one of those things. It's about character. You know, if you are good within your family, the way you take care of people and the way that people respect you, when you go outside, there's the same respect that you're going to be given. And you often hear this when we're doing our whatlolongas, our customary gifts and that, with our culture, sometimes we'll have family members who are reverends and that.
2: Yeah.
1: And some people say, oh, you don't give it to them because they're part of the family. But the thing
2: that's
1: is, we say, you know, because the way you serve and you respect within our family, even with these things, we pay the same respect back to you.
2: Because, you know, sometimes when you go, I'm thinking our children.
1: Yeah.
2: So the behaviors that we teach them at home and then you send them out into the world. But sometimes they tend to, I don't know, behave a lot better when they go out there.
1: Yeah.
2: And then selective hearing mode at home. It's like, hey, it all starts from home.
1: And we often, it happens quite a lot, you know. Our kids will go somewhere and then the feedback, oh, man, you guys raised those kids well. They're washing the dishes and washing the
2: someone else's house.
1: Can you do that at our house? But yeah, that's our
2: problem.
1: Amalu Ilefale
2: Emalu Ifafo.
1: Yeah. We've got some more awesome great musica coming your way with Tofa Wala Agu, Enevanga, here on Island Time 531 PI.

0: You're tuned into Island Time, 5:31 p.m., bringing Pacific people together. And that was DC with Huluma. First time I heard this, huh?
1: Really?
0: Nice song. I like the beat. I love the beat. And also, I love the fact that today is World Environmental Day. And today encourages governments, communities, businesses, and individuals to take action on environmental challenges such as climate change, biodiversity loss, pollution, and also ecosystem degradation.
1: And the theme for this year is climate action, and it has a strong focus on, you know, responding to some of the clear signals that the planet is sending us through rising temperatures, sea level rise, extreme weather events, and ecosystem decline. So when you're talking about extreme weather events, we've experienced some of that in the past few months.
0: Yes, indeed. And we are experiencing them a lot more often than usual.
1: Mm.
0: And even just, you only have to watch the news to see what's happening around the world. It's like, are people still saying there's no such thing as climate change?
1: And for our Pacific communities, you know, we've been saying this for the longest time. I mean, it's been 20 years talking about the potential, and then now we're living in it. The theme is particularly relevant to our communities because climate change is no longer a future concern. It's already affecting our coastlines, our food security, freshwater supplies, and also livelihoods of people across the region.
0: Yes, and it has. At the same time, you know, New Zealand continues to face increasingly visible climate impacts like more frequent and severe storms and flooding, coastal erosion affecting communities around the country, rising insurance costs linked and also to climate-related risks, pressure on agriculture from changing weather patterns, and growing concerns from Pacific neighbours who are among the most vulnerable with sea level rises.
1: And I find it really interesting that today we're talking about climate action, but if we watch the news, a lot of the policies that are coming through, a lot of the proposals to remove or change certain laws that are meant to be there to protect our environment. Yeah. And also, you know, kind of like future-proof our country when it comes to climate-related impacts. It seems like on that level, we're kind of like moving backwards.
0: Yeah.
1: But I know that in the Pacific region, our islands are the ones who are leading in terms of climate action. And it's not just about, you know, the government policies. I think across our communities, some of the solutions like the solar energy projects. In some islands, they've got mangrove and coastal restoration. There's also attempts to have more sustainable agricultural practices, traditional environmental knowledge, community resilience, and also disaster preparedness. So there's a lot going on, I know, that I'm aware of in the Pacific, and I know to some extent here in Aotearoa as well. But as our governments continue to debate climate policies, I'm thinking, what role can our communities, our businesses, and just us as everyday people, what role do we play in trying to drive climate action from the ground up?
0: And as you mentioned, you know, with our current government, I think it's also very important for us to remember that there's the election year this year.
1: Mm-hmm.
0: And our current government aren't too favourable with terms of climate change things. I think things have probably gone backwards in terms of since they've been in rule. So, yes, I think if you want to make a change, even though a lot of us are thinking about our islands, we can also make a change here for where we live here in Aotearoa as well. So I think it's really important that you exercise your vote when it comes to November this year.
1: And I think that World Environment Day reminds us that climate change isn't waiting for the politics to catch up. I think the Pacific is already, you know, living with the realities of climate change, and our region is showcasing that climate action starts locally, even when national policies are contested. So I think our communities are quite aware. It's just not making it all the way up to those who make decisions when it comes to the funding available or making sure that the necessary policies are in place. But I remain hopeful.
0: Yes.
1: And happy World Environment Day.
0: Yes. And for all those climate change warriors, please keep up the amazing work. People like Inna and all her friends and buddies, always meeting in the background, trying to stay loud and vocal with the importance of our environment. We've got some awesome, great musica coming your way. We've got some Nandrua and Nogulewa here on Island Time 531 PI.

0: Malu Lavalusui Fua, that was Crowded House with a something so strong. A New Zealand legends at Crowded House, eh? And talking about legends, I want to talk about, because it's Fun Friday, mm-hmm. We're talking about what our Friday finders.
1: What have you found today?
0: Today, I'm really happy. I haven't gone yet, but I found it and I've seen it on Instagram. I'm talking about Sweet Mother's Kitchen here in Wellington.
1: On Courtney Place?
0: Yep, and it's USA-type southern meals.
1: Okay.
0: And the cool thing about it is that on Tuesdays, they have all-you-can-eat taco for $29.
1: Taco Tuesday?
0: Yep, Taco Tuesday. And then Wednesdays, all-you-can-eat wings. Wicked.
1: Oh, wings.
0: Yep. Yeah, and they have all the different types of wings, well, spicy and all that type. Mm. They're right here in Wellington, so you have a better taste of Southern America.
1: Okay.
0: Right there in Courtney Place, 5 Courtney Place, Wellington.
1: It's really, you know how you come out of the embassy,
0: yep,
1: and you cross the road to get Courtney
0: Pretty
1: Place?
0: Pretty much on the corner.
1: It's on the corner.
0: Yeah.
1: Okay. I like how your finds always seem to be something
0: Delicious.
1: Delicious. So my Friday find for today, I found this radio station.
0: Yeah.
1: Their social media page. They're based in Fiji, mm-hmm. FM 96. And I find some of their posts very humorous.
0: Yeah.
1: Like, for example, this one. Don't fall in love with photos on social media because body odor and attitude problems don't show online.
0: Yes.
1: Wise.
0: It's a good post.
1: Yeah.
0: A good post.
1: So FM 96. And then they've got a post. You know how we're talking about cost of living,
0: yep,
1: and budgets and, yep, and things like that? And when your budget is budgeting that even the noodles are feeling it. There's a picture of a pot, some water, and just like the smallest fraction of noodle in there.
0: Yeah.
1: That's dinner. Looks like dinner.
0: But you know what? I wonder if in the future now, hey, you know, yeah, the technology that you can actually see a photo and then smell it? Smell
1: We're
0: the
1: not
0: photo
1: there
0: to
1: yet.
0: See what, yeah, but we'll get there. And I think that will save a whole lot of trouble, people going getting catfished.
1: Oh.
0: Hey. You see the
1: I
0: photo?
1: Was thinking more about the food, you know, the food reviews.
0: Oh, yeah. No, I'm thinking about, but now I'm thinking about what FM 96 have been talking about. This is so true. Don't fall in love with a picture because the,
1: There's certain things that don't come across,
0: exactly,
1: eh?
0: Exactly. And I think there's going to be a time that AI are going to create something where you can actually
1: technology?
0: Have a scent, yeah.
1: I was thinking of, is it called Fifth? It's the one where the person put in this tiny little thing into the microwave, yeah, and then out came this big chicken. What's that movie? Is it Fifth Element?
0: What? Or I'm not sure. I haven't seen
1: that movie. It was from like, I don't know, late 90s.
0: Fifth Element.
1: I think that's a movie.
0: Where it's just a little something, and then all of a sudden,
1: boom. Open up, boom, there's a roasted chicken for you.
0: Nice.
1: Getting hungry.
0: Well, those are our Friday finds for you today. We've got some more awesome great musica coming your way with Hui Ho Ohana and Ulupakua here on Island Time 531 PI.

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0: You tune into Island Time on this beautiful Friday morning. That was TJ Totua, one of Porirua's favorite sons, was 24 hours.
1: Nice.
0: And talking about 24 hours, less than 24 hours, we've got some big games this weekend when it comes to Super Rugby Pacific. We're in the qualifying rounds now.
1: Who's in?
0: Tonight, in the capital city, at Henry Stadium. At Henry Stadium, we have the mighty Hurricanes against the Canberra Brumbies.
1: Brumbies?
0: Brumbies, ACT Brumbies. They've come all the way from pretty, you know, the weather's not too bad in Canberra to this weather that we've
1: They've come to this weather to play.
0: Welcome. Welcome to the capital city. Hey, they came thunderstorm, but tonight's going to be a hurricane. Yeah, over at Henry Stadium, kickoff is at 7:05, and looking forward to that one. I must say, Hurricanes have been playing so well this year.
1: Mm-hmm.
0: They lost last week to the Crusaders,
1: okay.
0: But I didn't mind because it was, you know, we already got a home qualifying as a quarterfinal.
1: Yep.
0: But we have choked in previous years in the quarters and semis. So, but no, not this time. If there's a time that we're going to win,
1: it's now.
0: Time. Yeah. Because next year, there's about 10 or 12 players that are going to be moving on.
1: Well, you mean half the team's moving?
0: Well, you know, there's better money elsewhere. People want to go and explore other parts of the country.
1: Oh, okay.
0: Yeah.
1: But that makes room for some new talent
0: exactly.
1: coming through.
0: Yeah. And I think I've still got it in me. I've still got it in me for next year.
1: Okay.
0: So the Canes are on tonight. They kick off our qualifying rounds. And then we have tomorrow afternoon at 4:35, the Crusaders against the Blues. This one, a lot of people want to see.
1: Mm.
0: It's ever since the stadium in Christchurch has opened, sold out every week.
1: Wow.
0: Every time the Crusaders be, so it's sold out again, and I'm sure the Crusaders are going to be behind them. Also, because their head coach is leaving.
1: Yep.
0: So there's a lot to play for Crusaders. But the Blues, they're a team that just doesn't like to stay down when knocked down. So I think it's going to be a great game. Might be a close one.
1: Okay.
0: But I've got my money on the Blues.
1: Okay.
0: Yep. And the last game, Saturday night at 7:05, it's going to be at FMG Stadium, your favourite stadium in Waikato.
1: Hey,
0: we've got the Chiefs against the Queensland Reds. Another big game, but I've got money on the Chiefs. Go the Chiefs. So, yep, those are our three big games for Rugby Pacific, our Super Rugby Pacific this weekend. Unfortunately, our other teams like Moana and Drua, they're out, but they'll be back. They'll be back for next year. Yeah.
1: You still have hope.
0: Oh, Moana's coming back. Yep. We've already started fundraising for Moana.
1: Mm.
0: We've got sausage sizzles tomorrow starting there. Yep. And then I'll be running.

make sure that our team makes it through. They'll go whether it rains or thunderstorm. Yeah, that's right. So go down to the Hinru Stadium tonight to support our Hurricanes against the Brumbies. So more great musica with Maire Teveari with Tuamotu o Oe Te Ora here on Island Time 531 PI.

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0: Samoan Language Week from the team at 531 PI.
1: You're tuned into Island Time, 531 PI. That was Makare with Maria here with Ina and Tufinga. As we get ready for our Island Time Talanoa this morning, we've got a very special one with our community leaders from across the Pacific gaining hands on solar energy skills through a new training initiative aimed at tackling soaring power prices. Now, led by 350 Pacific and partners, the program taught participants how to install and maintain solar photovoltaic systems. One word I've never seen before. Helping communities reduce their reliance and also costly import of fossil fuels. Now, two of the youth who attended the training, Mario Leonamel and also Susana Pita, joins us to talk about their experience and also training that was held in Nandi, Fiji. I just want to welcome you. Warm Pacific greetings and welcome to our Island Time Talanoa.
2: Thank you.
1: We'll start with Mario. If you can tell us a little bit more about yourself and your family, where you're from, and then Susana afterwards.
2: Yeah, sure. Hello, everyone. My name is Mario Leonamel. I'm currently here in Port Vila, in Vanuatu. I come from an island in the Panama province, back home in Vanuatu, called Ambai Island. That is where my dad is from the east side of the island, and my mother is also from Ambai Island, from the west side of the island. But currently here in Port Vila, Evate, studying as well as now working for the Vanuatu Climate Action Network. Thank you.
1: Nice. Susana?
3: Thank you, Tofinga. My mom is from Tuvalu, and also my dad. But my mom is from two islands from Tuvalu, and my dad is from the island of Nuku'alofa. So I rep my dad's island, and I work at the Tuvalu Red Cross Society, but I am the co-coordinator for the Tuvalu Climate Warriors here back home. Thank you.
1: Nice. Now, first question, Susana, what inspired you to apply for and also participate in the Solar Scholars training program?
3: Thank you, Tofinga. The opportunity came through 350 Pacific for the Pacific Climate Warriors. So as the co-coordinator of the Tuvalu Climate Warriors, I was nominated to attend this training. At first, I had no technical background whatsoever or skills in solar energy. However, before traveling to Nandi, I had the chance to participate in a solar installation project here back home. So that experience sparked my interest and made me excited to learn more. Another reason is that my grandparents run a small business on an island using a small solar system. So seeing how solar energy supports their daily operations made me curious about the technical side of how these systems work and how they can benefit our communities. Thank you.
1: Nice. Mario, can you tell us a little bit more about the Vanuatu Climate Action Network that you lead as project coordinator?
2: Yeah, sure. As the name insists, it's a network of civil societies, organization, faith-based organization, even students, academic students, and as well as government bodies who join forces together in the aim of building up resilience in the communities in Port Vila. So we mainly do a lot of adaptation initiative as well as mitigation initiative as well, which is where the Solar Scholar training comes in. So the training will really help the network overall in setting up the PV systems around in the communities, especially in schools, churches, and community halls, basically. So it's mainly addressing the climate impacts that we face back home in the communities.
1: For Susana, can you tell us more about the 350 Tuvalu and the work that you do in that space?
3: Thank you. So the 350 Pacific is it's a big organization. So there's like different branches in different countries. So for Tuvalu, it's a youth-led organization that focuses on climate change issues and community action. So here back in home, we have quite a few members. I get the old members have already retired, but they're still around the corner. So some of the things we do here is awareness, especially for schools and sometimes workshops at the offices. But we're still planning on to do solar energy projects here back home. Thank you.
1: Nice. Mario, what were some of the key skills and knowledge that you gained during the training?
2: Yeah, the training was a really good training. There's a theoretical and practical aspects to it as well. It was a really good opportunity for me to be part of this training. We've gained a lot of knowledge in terms of designing the system with different components to it, and how we could safely install it as well in the communities, and how to maintain it as well. I also gained a lot of better understanding on how a renewable system can be adopted in different communities back in the Pacific, especially back home in Vanuatu. We got the chance as well to visit communities back when we were in Nandi. We had the chance to install one of the system that we built in a kindergarten, a school. It was really good to see the communities and elders responding positively to the work that we do, and to see that the renewable energy that we've been talking about is really making an impact back in the communities. Mm-hmm. And so the training was a really good opportunity for me to gain skills and knowledge as well.
1: Thanks for that, Mario. Susana, why do you think that renewable energy is such an important issue for Pacific communities right now?
3: Thank you, Kofinga. Well, electricity is essential for everyday life, just like access to clean water. Well, we live in a digital age where homes and schools, businesses and healthcare services all depend on reliable electricity. So I think many Pacific communities still face challenges with expensive electricity or unstable power supplies. So renewable energy, especially solar power, clean energy, provides an opportunity to improve energy access while reducing dependence on imported fossil fuels. Thank you.
1: Now, for both of you, Mario, we'll start with Mario and then Susana. The question is, how could the skills that you've learned help address the rising energy costs in your community?
2: Yeah, I think the skills that was acquired during the training allow me to support the installation and also building up a system back home. The training gave me a deeper understanding on how different components work to form up the whole system. And those skills that I've learned will carry with it back to my communities and to help them install it especially in schools, mm-hmm. Households, churches as well, and community facilities. Because by promoting this renewable energy solutions, we can help communities save money as well. Because we know that in the Pacific, we face a lot of we face a high cost of electricity bill. So it'll help us save money, increase access to electricity, and just becoming more resilient to fluctuating fuel prices that's going on right now.
1: Mm. Susana, same question. How could the skills that you've learned help address using energy costs, rising energy costs in your community?
3: All right. So the skills I gained from the training gives me the opportunity to help communities install and maintain solar systems by reducing their dependence on costly fuel-based electricity. So in the long run, this could lower household and business energy costs and make communities more energy independent. Thank you.
1: Susana, as a young Pacific leader, what do you think the role for our youth, what role do they have in leading climate and energy solutions?
3: Well, for youth, we bring energy, creativity, and fresh ideas. So we can raise awareness, support community projects, advocate for change, and help implement practical solutions like renewable energy systems. And we shouldn't just be part of the conservation. We should also be part of the action. Thank you.
1: Nice. Mario, how important is it to have Pacific-led solutions to Pacific challenges?
2: It's extremely important because you know, Pastor, people understand our own cultures, realities, and we understand our community needs better than anyone else. While we have international partnerships available, our solutions are most effective when we are designed. They're designed and led by, you know, Pacific Islanders. Pacific-led solutions ensure that development are culturally appropriate, you know, aligning our sustainable development with our cultures as well, and to align it as well with our local priorities. So I vision it as we in the Pacific, we should lead this renewable energy journey because though we are in the front line of the impacts of climate change, we also face a high cost of electricity cost. So it's just good or appropriate for us we in the Pacific to lead the solution and to embed our culture as well into it.
1: Mario, are there any projects or initiatives that you'd like to start in your community as a result of this training?
2: I think for me is back when I'm here back in the community is to, especially is to raise awareness, to share what I've learned from the training to my colleagues, community members, and even the network members of Frontier Climate Action Network. I believe that if I were to share this knowledge first, it'll create a mind shift, create a power shift that we're talking about, so that everyone is aware of it, everyone knows the importance of clean and renewable energy. And also after it, then we'll work into a practical solution. That is where we try to design a solar system, solar PV system, and try to install it in the communities.
1: Nice. We'll start with Susana and then Mario. If you could share one key takeaway from the experience with your listeners, what would it be? And any shout outs to family and friends out there?
3: One key takeaway I would want to share is renewable energy is not something only experts can be involved in. With the right training and opportunities, young people and young Pacific leaders can gain the skills needed to contribute to energy solutions in our communities. This experience showed me that we have the ability to create positive change and also build a more sustainable future for our islands. Thank you.
1: Nice. Mario?
2: I think in line with Susana is, you know, the technology that we've heard about, renewable energy is a really good step forward in the climate action space. When people have access to affordable, reliable and clean energy, it creates opportunities for better education, health, livelihood, and also build resilience in the communities. We in the Pacific, as I mentioned, we have immense potential to lead renewable energy, and investing in people is just as important as investing in our infrastructure. I'd just like to shout out to the 350 Pacific team, Fenton, George, Drew, Wilfred. Thank you, Thomas, for the great opportunities that we have had during the training, and also shout out to the ICU SC team that came from Philippines to run the training. Big thank you, Thomas, to you guys.
1: Nice. Susana, any shout outs?
3: Shout out to my mom, dad, and siblings there in Wellington.
1: Oh, nice.
3: And also shout out to the 350 team as well as the crew from the Philippines who helped us with the training. Thank you very much.
1: Well, thank you very much for joining us this morning. Congratulations on completing the Solar Scholarships training, and hope and also looking forward to seeing the benefits in your communities and in the Pacific. So thank you very much, Susana, Mario. God bless you and keep up the amazing work.
2: Awesome. Thank you, Toffee. Thank you, Thomas.
1: To all our To all our 531 PI listeners, you can check out the full interview on our 531 PI Facebook page. But we've got some more great musica coming your way with Ja Boy and Down by the Sea here on Island Time 531 PI.

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1: Ta alofa vai aso o le ngangana Samoa. E a fua mai I maunga te tele manuia o le nuu. 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Te ia tu tatu nuti. Nuku ni atu I te Pacific Media Network e te raicho 531 PI. Tatau ia e Jeannie Pera. 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

0: tune into Island Time 531 PI. That was Samson Squad with Manea featuring Emile Rima here on 531 PI. Mm-hmm. A beautiful day today, Friday. And we're always thankful for Friday, even though we wish we could come back tomorrow. You know, just do the whole 7 days a week. Eh? Because, and the reason why I'm really happy is because Friday, well, we've got a great weekend. Not only talked before about the quarterfinals for Super Rugby, but there's some amazing community gigs that we have this weekend, starting tonight over in Wainua Mata High School. We've got the Poly Group at Fia Fia Night, and that kicks off at 6 o'clock. Doors open at 5:30 over at the Wainua Mata High School. Mm-hmm. And we've got some great items here. You know, we've got, it's like
1: a, so
0: it's,
1: who's performing? Or what's
0: we've
1: what's
0: got a multicultural type performance tonight. There's about 15 performances.
1: Wow.
0: We've got the Poly Group, the junior one, we've got the Filipino girls group, we've got Miss Christina Fazim is going to be performing an Afghanistan dance. Yeah, we've got a Fijian dance group as well,
1: yeah.
0: Tongan dance group. We've got a Rachel Toiliusua, who's going to be performing a dance. Then we've got the junior boys group, junior girls, senior boys, yeah, 11 girls group. Man, they all come out of the woodworks because they want to support and raise some money to support their
1: So what's the event again?
0: It's the Wellington, it's the Wainua Mata High School Poly Group. So they're fundraising for their poly group. And I think this is where they got all these small groups have come together to fundraise for their big poly group.
1: Poly group, is that for Hut Fest?
0: Must be. Must be for it. So this is probably even their Whalinga night where they can perform in front of their parents and also raise some money as well.
1: Man, you're going to be busy because you're the MC.
0: So I'm MCing tonight, all thanks to Reverend Shalom for calling yesterday. You know, these community ones, you can't say no, but it's going to be a good night. I'm really looking forward to it. And also tomorrow night, the Malanga Sa, the Menime Konseti, where I'll be MCing as well. But we've got some great schools there. Bishop Viard College, we've got Rongotai College, Porirua College, and we also got the Malanga Sa Strings, that a whole lot more, got some food as well. It's a free concert, you don't want to miss it, tomorrow night 6:30 p.m. and it's at the Grand Hall Massey University.
1: Oh, it's just up the road.
0: Just up the
1: food.
0: Road. Yep.
1: You're going to be selling food?
0: I won't be selling, I'll be eating the food, but I won't be selling the food, but it's a free concert for everyone to celebrate our young people and our culture through music.
1: What time does it start?
0: Starts at 6:30.
1: Yeah.
0: And the sooner you get there, make sure you get a good seat, because when it's free, it's going to be packed.
1: Yeah.
0: It's going to be a full house. But there's a lot of things happening in the community, and just a great way to finish off Samoan Language Week.
1: Well, you're going to be pretty busy and doing your thing for community. You have a great weekend.
0: Yeah.
1: And we'll catch up next weekend.
0: And you too, because I know you're going to be busy. You got your class tomorrow?
1: Yes, this is an extended class. We're going to be doing a little bit of cooking. Mm-hmm. We're going to be making three things that you should know as a tangata niue. So takihi's in there.
0: Nice.
1: I'm just really disappointed I couldn't get any taro from niue, but I'm on the search to find the best taro out in, it looks like Porirua.
0: Yeah. Well, hopefully the weather's good for you, because I know you're going to be going to be out in the hut, but that's the weekend. Looking forward to that. We've got some more great musica coming your way. Before we sign off, here is some Waino and Island Mashup 2 here on Island Time 531 PI.

0: 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This isn't just some drinks and lemon tea in your sweet situation. Untreated sore throats can lead to rheumatic fever. Nobody wants that for their family, eh? 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It's quick, easy, and most importantly, free. So come on, whānau. This summer, take care of your tamariki. Get it checked and get it treated. For more info, hit us up on socials at Stop Sore Throats or visit stopsorethroats.nz.
1: 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Simple into succulent. It will turn a classic island flavored dish into an empty island flavored dish. Car coconut cream turns dishes to delicious.
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4: Ma lo lava faftai fa funga mai le Island Time in Nitaiao. That's a wrap from us and our Island Time team, Emma and myself. Blessed to have you tuned into our show this morning. But there's plenty coming your way, so don't go anywhere, because we've got our news at the top of the hour. And then we've got Pacific Days with our lovely Kalo from 12 to 3, and our PM in Fiji bilingual show from 3 p.m. onwards. We do want to say a massive thank you to Mario from Vanuatu and Susanna from Tuvalu, who are on our Island Time Talanoa. 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
6: Right above.

0: has issued a severe watch for Northland, Auckland, Great Barrier Island and Waikato from 3 to 8pm today. 2,500 lightning strikes have been recorded in 2 hours as the storm moved across the country. A complex weather system is bringing periods of heavy rain and the chance of thunderstorms to several regions with the possibility of small tornadoes. Orange heavy rain warnings are in place for Taranaki, north of Eltham and Bay of Plenty, east of Whakatane. A major KiwiSaver provider says only half its members are on track to receive the full government contribution this year. The government pays $260 to the accounts of people who contribute at least $1,042 a year. Westpac says 53% of its members haven't reached that level yet. Retirement Commissioner David Boyle says that's alarming.
1: New Zealanders are missing out on money that could be used and should be used for helping them be in a better place in retirement over, when they reach 65.
0: Boyle says financial pressures on households is likely to be a factor. Samoa is moving to a precautionary amber alert in relation to the fuel crisis due to the US-Israel conflict. The Disaster Advisory Committee told a press conference yesterday that the country still has enough fuel for more than 30 days. RNZ Samoa correspondent Ngalu Malemana Aotangawaia Tipi has the latest.
2: The precautionary measure is to alert the public to make themselves known of the situation.